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1: Hey, this is Keith. Who am I speaking to?
2: The Black Rose of Texas.
1: Hey, how you doing, girl? What's
2: going on? I'm not doing good because I tried to call you yesterday, and this is why I'm apologizing. I asked to speak to my man, and I called the wrong number, and I asked, was it your number? And wouldn't give you my message. So I think he's blocking you, baby.
1: Hey, it's all good.
2: But let him know, can't nobody get this but you.
1: Thank you.
2: I don't care where you be. This is yours, honey. And you can be with all the women that be calling you up. I be listening to you. But I'm glad they like my man. Because I know you, my man.
1: Thank you so much, baby girl. I appreciate that.
2: All righty.
1: All right, love you, girl.
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0: Hello?
1: Hey, nephew, how you doing?
0: Man, what's going on, huh?
1: Oh, man, one day at a time, man.
0: Man, I knew I'd try to catch you before you went over to the gym. But, man, I need some advice.
1: Sure, come on, shoot at me.
0: Man, hey, man, I got some personal things going on. A little nervous about the job, trying to feed the family, and it's even causing a lot of stress with me and my lady. Do you know any place that could help me?
1: Hey, man, I know the perfect place, man. It's called Humadoc, man. It's 2447 Nebraska, man. Just shortly, man, from Westwood Avenue.
0: Oh, man, that place been around for a long time, helping people in our community.
1: Yes, I'm one of the people that it helped, man. Helped me out big time, man. I was going through some of the same things you were.
0: So, they got a professional staff that really care about us?
1: Very professional, man. When you walk out there, feel like you're talking to family.
0: Man, that's what I'm talking about. Uncle, I appreciate it. Thanks, man.
1: Hey, nephew, make sure you call me back, man. Let me know how that turned out for you.
0: Man, appreciate it, Uncle. Always spreading love.
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0: Tonight's topic is having a backup person in case the relationship does not work right or wrong? Now, I know what my thoughts are about that. What are yours? Hit me on the Sweat line at 866-92-SWEAT and let me know. The number is 866-927-9328.

those times at night when you just hurt me and just ran out.

0: It's the Sweat Hotel. Topic Tuesday.
1: You're inside the Sweat Hotel. Who am I speaking to?
2: You're speaking to Cheryl.
1: Hey, Cheryl. How you doing? Where you calling from
2: tonight, baby? I'm doing good. I'm calling from Fayetteville.
1: Okay. What can I do for you tonight, Cheryl?
2: Well, you had a topic question about the backup plan, having a backup plan. Is that right or wrong?
1: Yeah. Is it wrong to you, baby?
2: Oh, absolutely. That's wrong.
1: Well, why is it wrong? Tell me, why is it wrong?
2: Number one, if you have to have a backup plan and you're trying to do a relationship with somebody, that means that there's trust issues going on. Either with you or with the other person, right?
1: So that's true.
2: If I got me somebody on the backside, that's saying that my character and my values are worthless.
1: Okay, I feel you. Have you ever had a backup plan before, though?
2: You never had one?
1: Well, have you ever had one? I know what I've done.
2: Okay. What happens if the backup plan ain't worth nothing?
1: I hear you, baby. Then you got to run and find something else.
2: Exactly. So why have two? I can have one that may be a good one.
1: Well, thank you so much for checking in. I appreciate that, all right?
2: All right.
1: All right, bye-bye.

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1: You're inside the Sweat Hotel. Who am I speaking to?
2: This is Tracy. How you doing, Keith?
1: Hey, Tracy. How are you?
2: I'm blessed. I'm calling. I want to dedicate a song to my husband. We're in the middle of separating. He's somewhere else, and I'm somewhere else. We've been separated for a minute. We've been together 20 years. He got his 20 and left his 80. I just want everybody to know that I want my man back.
1: You want your man back?
2: Yeah, I want my husband back. Yes, sir. We want our husband back. We don't let you play enough. You know, you got him inspired. He's going back doing stuff that we did 16 years ago. You know, it's time to grow up. He was just a crush to you. Let him go. Quit idolizing something and let him go. He's not a bad person. He's never cussed me. I've cut him up, shot at him. I've done a lot of stuff to my husband.
1: You've done all of that?
2: Yes, I have. I'm not even going to lie about him. He's a good man.
1: Okay, baby girl. Well, thank you for checking in. I appreciate that, all right?
0: Yes. 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
0: Tonight's topic is having a backup person in case the relationship does not work right or wrong? Now, I know what my thoughts are about that. What are yours? Hit me on the Sweat line at 866-92-SWEAT and let me know. The number is 866-927-9328.

0: 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Topic Tuesday.
1: You're inside the Sweat Hotel. Who am I speaking to?
2: This is Walt from Dallas.
1: What's up, Walt? How you doing, my brother? Where you calling from tonight?
2: Calling from Dallas. I'm leaving Austin, man. Headed to Dallas.
1: All right, my brother. What can I do for you tonight?
2: Well, I just wanted to comment on the topic. You were talking about a backup plan.
1: Yeah, do you think you should have a backup plan?
2: Man,

0: No, it's wrong, man. I mean, if you really got somebody who you really care about, you know, and you really think you can make it work, oh man, just go on ahead and do the right
1: thing. Diving head first, huh?
0: Yeah, go ahead, man. Turn that player card in. You know, you gotta be making, like you say, if you're gonna make it last forever, you can't have it back.
1: All right, my brother. Thank you for checking in. I appreciate that as well, all right?
0: All right, man.
1: All right, take care of yourself, man. Peace. Hey, you're inside the Sweat Hotel, and this is Keith Sweat, baby. And I need you to keep those calls coming. The number's 866-92-SWEAT. It is 866-927-9328.

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0: It's the Sweat Hotel. Topic Tuesday.
1: Hey, this is Keith. Who am I speaking to?
2: This is Kiana.
1: Hey, Kiana. How you doing? Where you calling from tonight, baby?
2: I'm calling from Syracuse, New York.
1: Okay, what can I do for you tonight?
2: Love you, love you, love you, first of all.
1: Thank you so much. I appreciate that.
2: And just wanted to make a comment on the question.
1: Okay, what's your comment?
2: It's okay. You know, these
1: it's
2: days,
1: okay to have a backup plan.
2: It's okay. It's a breakdown in society.
1: Okay, well, why is it okay to have a backup plan?
2: A backup boo, or, you know, hold, because people are volatile. People get angry. People crazy. And they do strange things, and you can't put all your eggs in one basket, especially if you're young.
1: Don't you think if you have a backup plan, that's a reason to make somebody crazy?
2: No. Absolutely not.
1: You know,
2: not.
1: I think if you were my woman and you had a backup plan and I found out about it, I think I would go ballistic.
2: Well, you probably would, but no, but I mean, you know, if you go into a relationship or a friendship or partnership with good intentions and you just want to hang out and enjoy yourself and have a good time, and then that person might end up flipping the script because, like I said, people crazy, folks is volatile.
1: Okay. Okay.
2: You don't want to have dinner alone, so it's nice to have that, you know, that backup boo to call. And
1: I hear you, baby girl. If that's what you do, that's what you do. I'm
2: it
1: not mad at you.
2: Done. It must be done.
1: All right, baby girl, thank you so much for checking in. I appreciate you.
2: Thank you. Good night.
1: All right, bye-bye.
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1: 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Topic Tuesday.
2: You're inside the Sweat Hotel. Who am I speaking to?
3: My name is Cherie.
2: Hey, Cherie, how you doing? What's going on, boo? What can I do for you tonight, babe?
3: Well, I wanted to comment on the topic, whether having someone as a backup, right or wrong, if you're in a relationship.
2: Okay, go ahead.
3: I think if you're really in a relationship and you're really into that person, you really don't need a backup person because you're expecting for that relationship to already fail.
2: Okay.
3: So if you're into that relationship and you wanted to do right or you wanted to work, then you wouldn't have no bad expectations for it because no one should go into a relationship expecting it to go bad, you know,
2: okay.
3: To fail.
2: Okay, thank you for checking in. Where you calling from today, baby?
3: I'm calling from Tallahassee, Florida.
2: All right, thank you for checking in. I appreciate that, all right?
3: Okay, thank you.
2: Have a great night, boo. Bye-bye.
3: You too.

0: Who can love you like Keith? Nobody, baby. You're checked in to the Sweat Hotel.
1: An urgent weather message. The National Weather Service in Cleveland has issued a severe thunderstorm warning for northwestern Huron County, Ottawa County in northwestern Ohio, Erie County, Sandusky County in northwestern Ohio, until 11:30 p.m. Eastern Daylight Time. At 10:51 p.m. Eastern Daylight Time, a severe thunderstorm was located near Fremont, moving east at 20 miles per hour. Hazard, 60 miles per hour wind gusts. Source, radar indicated. Impact, expect damage to trees and power lines. Locations impacted include Sandusky, Fremont, Fort Clinton, Bellevue, Clyde, Oak Harbor, Gibsonburg, Genoa, Woodville, Elmore, Green Springs, Castalia, Mobile, Catawba Island, Bayview, Lindsay, Rocky Ridge, Clay Center, Helena, and Burgoon. For your protection, move to an interior room on the lowest floor of a building. Torrential rainfall is occurring with this storm and may lead to flash flooding. Do not drive your vehicle through flooded roadways. Repeating, a severe thunderstorm warning has been issued until 11:30 p.m. Eastern Daylight Time for the following counties in Ohio, Erie, Huron, Ottawa, and Kansas.

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a love that withstands time, space, and matter forever. 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
1: It's time for the 24th annual Dr. Carnell Smith Free Youth Football Camp for boys in 3rd through 8th grade. 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

flash flood warning for the following counties in Ohio, Ottawa, and Sandusky. The National Weather Service in Cleveland has issued a flash flood warning for Ottawa County in northwestern Ohio, Sandusky County in northwestern Ohio, until 3:15 a.m. Eastern Daylight Time. At 12:16 a.m. Eastern Daylight Time, Doppler radar indicated thunderstorms producing heavy rain across the warned area. Between 2.5 and 3.5 inches of rain have fallen. Additional rainfall amounts of 1 to 2 inches are possible in the warned area. Flash flooding is ongoing or expected to begin shortly. Hazard: flash flooding caused by thunderstorms. Source: radar. Impact: flash flooding of small creeks and streams, urban areas, highways, streets, and underpasses, as well as other poor drainage and low-lying areas. Some locations that will experience flash flooding include Fremont, Bellevue, Clyde, Gibsonburg, Woodville, Elmore, Green Springs, Beauville, Risingston, Lindsay, Helena, Bergen, Stony Prairie, Discovery, and White Landing. Be especially cautious at night when it is harder to recognize the dangers of flooding. Repeating, a flash flood warning has been issued until 3:15 a.m. Eastern Daylight Time for the following counties in Ohio, Ottawa, and Sandusky.

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The Ohio Emergency Alert System is designed to provide the public with timely warnings and emergency information. Had this been an actual emergency, you would have received instructions and information related to that emergency over this and other stations in your area. This concludes this test of the Ohio Emergency Alert System.

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0: Well, I was irresponsible the other day watching my granddaughter, who's 14 months old, and I fell asleep. 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

0: brand new mercies every single morning. Now let's welcome the one and only Dr. Marcus Davidson, the senior pastor of Mount Olive Missionary Baptist Church in Fort Lauderdale, Florida. Good morning, Pastor Davidson.
1: How good the Lord is. Blessings to you, Ricky Smiley, and the Ricky Smiley Morning Show family. I pray that you're doing well today. Family, let's go to God in prayer. Lord, we say thank you. Thank you, Lord, for another day. Thank you, God, for allowing us to wake up this morning. Thank you for keeping us through the night. God, as we face the challenging times of the day, remind us that you are a sovereign God, that you are God who's in control of all things. Lord, as we wrestle with life and navigate the day, remind us that you are God who will never leave us, nor will you forsake us. Lord, we thank you how you continue to order our steps and order our stops. God, we thank you that you are God who walks with us. You are God who talks with us. We thank you, Lord, that you lead us, that you lift us. And Lord, we thank you that you love us. We pray now for Ricky and his entire show, that we would hear them as they bless us, as they guide us and lead us through our day. God, we thank you for the grace that you extend to our lives. God, I pray that as we move through this day, that no weapon formed against us will prosper. And Lord, that we would lift our hands to you in adoration, thanking you for keeping us and never leading us. It's in the name of Jesus that we pray. And every child of God said amen. Listen, bless you, man, and I pray that you have a great day, Rick.
0: That was Dr. Marcus Davidson, the senior pastor of Mount Olive Missionary Baptist Church in Fort Lauderdale, Florida. Thank you so much, Pastor Davidson. I appreciate you helping us get our day started. It's the Praise Break on the Rick Smiley Morning Show.

0: Hey. Everybody. And I love him. Because he's been so what? He's been so. Yeah. Oh, man. Oh, my God. Right page right here.
1: Show.
0: I got your front page right here. Alfreda's, good morning.
2: Good morning, Ricky. It's Wednesday, June 10th. Here's what's going on in the news. That was the scene outside a Texas courtroom after Carmelo Anthony was sentenced to 35 years in prison for the killing of Austin Metcalf. Now, a jury found the now 19-year-old guilty of stabbing the 17-year-old during a confrontation at a high school track meet in Frisco, which is a Dallas suburb. Anthony will have to serve at least half of that sentence before he's eligible for parole. During the sentencing, the judge allowed jurors to consider sudden passion. That's a legal term used when someone acts before having time to cool off. In other news, tensions are escalating in the Middle East after Iran launched attacks on U.S. bases in the region. Now, the strikes were in response to U.S. attacks on Iran. U.S. Central Command says their attacks were in retaliation for the downing of an Apache helicopter over the Strait of Hormuz. Both crew members on board the helicopter were rescued. In other news, this one is bigger than paperwork, Ricky. The question is, to help people get jobs so they can pay child support, or do you just chase them when they fall behind? HHS wants to roll back a Biden-era rule that let child support offices use federal money for job help. The agency says those offices should be focused on collections, not workforce programs. But critics argue that if the goal is getting money to kids, helping parents earn money is part of the solution. Rock T is out, so I got a quick look at your sports. The Hawks are locking in their sideline general. Atlanta rewarded head coach Quinn Snyder with a new multi-year extension. They did that yesterday after a season that showed some real fight. The Hawks made the playoffs and even had the Knicks on the ropes with a 2-1 series lead before dropping three straight to the eventual Eastern Conference champs. Snyder has been running the show in Atlanta since 2022, or that season anyway, 2022-23. And the NBA Finals continue in New York City. New York City is up one game over the Spurs. The Knicks, who you taking? Who you taking, Ricky?
0: I'm going to go with the Spurs.
2: I switched. Me too. I switched because now I don't like the owner because he invited Trump. But that's another story. For info on these stories and more, go to RickySmileyMorningShow.com. 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
3: Man, Alfreda's Cardi B went from the NBA Finals half.

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2: BRA18. All right, 29 before the top of the hour, time of the hot spot. What up, Brett?
8: What up, Ricky? Good morning, everybody. I'm your girl, Brett Tat Tat, and this is the hot spot where we bring you music, movies, and more. So let's get on off into it. Well, after performing at the Game 3 of the NBA Finals, Cardi B says Trump

0: not praying for the Spurs. I don't know what you're talking about.
1: Oh, girl. I ain't praying for no Spurs. Baby. Anyway, moving on. Idris Elba is addressing the rumors that he could one day play James Bond. Now, he doesn't believe that it will actually happen, y'all. He says that James Bond is a franchise that audiences have lived with for over 60 years, and they will not go for a black male. He also said that the Bond movie shouldn't stray too far from the original creation. Plus, he doesn't think that audiences would want a black man being James Bond. Fans have been pushing for Idris to become the first black actor to portray 007 after the original actor, Daniel Craig, departure from the role, but Idris has never viewed himself as a serious contender, and he's ready to close that possibility of that chapter and of that actually happening. So,
0: he's so British and hot.
1: I would root for myself. I think he would be a great James.
2: I think he's absolutely right. He's reading the room.
0: Yeah, he understands
2: racism and how deep it runs.
0: It's true, but you know, British actors come over here and they do the damn thing. They become stars.
3: They do the thing, but they don't play white people.
2: But listen what he said. He said he don't think that the world wants to see a black James Bond, and he's absolutely right. Yeah. Yeah, I don't know how many times they gotta show y'all before y'all believe him.
3: Did we see a white Michael Jackson?
0: I mean, never mind.
1: So many people have tried to.
2: Because the Bond character has been different people, but it's been different people over the years. But it's always a white dude, and it's. I think movie audiences would reject it.
1: I think it would be good.
0: Yeah, and I think it's because he's British. I don't know. I think
1: it would work too because he's British.
2: I mean, he's a great actor. He could pull it off. But I think what he's saying is that the audiences worldwide wouldn't accept it, and he don't want to have that stain on him.
0: Yeah, you know, bring down the whole franchise.
2: His fault. He would do a great job. But he don't want that stain on him. I get it.
4: Wow. Yeah, Samuel L. Jackson or Tyrese do it.
0: Oh.
1: Oh, wow. Oh, Lord. 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
5: 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Know. We're going to always put a spotlight on our heroes and sheroes that attended or currently attend our historically black colleges and universities. Oh, we finna truck it back down to Mississippi Valley State University, established in 1950, home of the green, white, and red Delta Devils. Shout out to the mean green marching machine, baby. Talk about one of y'all's former students, Miss Patricia Hoskins, former basketball player at MVSU, holds the NCAA Division I women's record for points per game in a season at 33.6 points per game. She held the record for points scored in a career from 1989 to 2001. All conference honors each of the 4 years she attended MVSU. Only the second woman in NCAA history to lead the division for scoring and rebounds for a season. Inducted into the SWAC Hall of Fame. Inducted into the MVSU Hall of Fame. Miss Patricia Hoskins, another dog on the basketball court. Proud HBCU alum of Mississippi Valley State University. If you didn't know, now you know. If you want to share your HBCU story, or if you have someone you want us to spotlight, follow and DM us on Instagram at
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6: Appreciate it, Rock T. Our friends, what you got coming up next?
7: Okay, Ricky, the internet has people revealing the everyday things that have gotten so expensive, they're practically not buying them altogether. And one of the biggest surprises is tied to something millions of us used to buy regularly. We'll tell you what's on the list coming up next on the Ricky Smiley.

0: toward the top of the hour. What you got, Alfredas?
1: Okay, Ricky. Everything costs more these days, but some things have gotten so expensive that they've gone from everyday purchases to full-on luxuries. And the timeline is asking, what is so ridiculously overpriced now? And the response is hit home for a lot of people. Near the top of the list, vet bills. Pet owners say a simple visit can cost a fortune, and pet insurance doesn't always help. Groceries got plenty of mentions too, especially red meat. Home repairs made the list as well. Other things people say are outrageously expensive, Ricky, include cable TV, movie tickets, sneakers, babysitters, concert tickets, and even trips to the dentist. Listen, I need a retainer. Wow. I lost my retainer. Oh, well, these teeth got to slide. I'm telling you right now. Oh, my gosh. So, Ricky, what is something you used to buy without thinking twice that now feels like a luxury purchase?
0: Prostitutes, little stuff like that.
1: The bird went up to
0: $90. No, no. The bird was 40.
1: No, sir. That's not what.
0: The bird went up to 90. It was 40. And back in the day, it was 20.
1: Maybe.
0: Back in the 80s, then I don't know why bird went up to 90.
1: Hey, Brad, is there anything that was ridiculously priced that you,
2: I would have to say the pet stuff is way higher.
1: Oh,
2: especially
1: my gosh.
2: When you have, like, I had 6 dogs. I'm down to 4 now, but it is still very high when you get them groomed, you know.
1: Yeah.
2: And then if they need their shots at the same time, you could leave there paying $2,000 to $3,000.
0: Are you serious?
1: Yeah, it's crazy.
2: Absolutely. They have to get their shots, and if they're getting groomed too, that's another $80 per dog, depending.
0: We ain't
2: when
0: never
2: you
0: took
2: to
0: the dog
2: groomed.
0: That we had growing up that tied up to the tree in the backyard in that doghouse.
1: You have to get shots.
2: To treat as torture.
0: That's I know.
1: Yes, too hot.
2: Oh my God. Yeah.
0: Back in the day.
1: No,
2: they
1: sir.
2: They need grooming. They need their facials. They need
1: facials. No.
2: They need their nails done.
0: They need
1: their nails cleaned.
0: Hair dyed. Wait a minute. Let me tell you something. Gary started shopping at Zara. How many years it took you to admit that you got some of them outfits, some of them clothes from Zara?
3: A minute, because you had been talking about Zara for a long time. I'm like, Chami, Zara reminded me. I thought it was like a, you know, not this kind of place that I would go to.
0: You thought it was a Goodwill?
3: Yeah, but I go now, baby. She has some cute pieces, but the only thing I don't like about Miss Zara, honey, she'll put those price tags. She'll put a shirt, $90 U.S., $20 U.K. I don't like that. Put the price that I'm going to pay. Don't put what you're going to pay in the U.K. as opposed to what you're going to pay in the U.S. I don't like that part, though. Mm. But otherwise, I like their stuff, honey. It'd be some cute pieces, honey. Oh, sure I do. But Ricky talked about it for the longest. I looked down on it, but now.
0: Wow. you have all this stuff on. but spending money, that going out to eat, Alfredo's, I don't do it anymore.
3: I'm glad you don't.
1: But you're a better cook. When you cook so good, it doesn't make sense to eat out. Honestly.
0: It don't. It honestly don't. Like for real, when you cook.
3: But it's time consuming.
0: It's not. It's

0: It's actually relaxing if you put turn the radio on and put you on some neo soul or whatever and get in there and just start cooking.
1: And also, Ricky, by the time you get to the restaurant, you wait for your food. It takes time for that too.
0: Yeah, it does. You know, they got to bring out the water. Then they got to come out with the bread. Then they got to come out with the salad. And by the time you get to the main course, you're already full and ready to go.
1: Yeah, and you don't really know what you're eating. Ricky knows what he's cooking. You don't know what you're eating. You know what you're ordering.
0: Man, I cooked 2 boxes of oxtail yesterday. I went to the hood. To the meat store where it stank on the inside.
2: I was just gonna say that.
0: Baby, yes. Man, I cleaned them, cut the fat off them oxtails, and man, put them all in a big black Glad garbage bag and poured all them seasonings in there. Put a little bit of beef broth in there and rumble them babies up like a washing machine for about 10 minutes. Man, I set them things on that damn grill and smoked them for 4 hours, and then I braised them. For 2.5 hours, and the meat was falling off the bone. Them children ain't never, my kids and grand, I ain't even trying to change the subject, but my kids and grandkids, they ain't never in their life had no damn oxtail. They tore them up.
1: Wow. See, now how are you going to ever go to a restaurant and have regular oxtails? And how can they?
0: I can't.
1: You ruined them.
0: Now I'll go to Hattie B's and give me some chicken. Now I'm going to Hattie B's now. Had the bees, they get you in that line. They got them little pickles and stuff that they be having on the side, and that little bread. Brush, you ain't been to the Had the Bees over there downtown, man. Had the bees be hidden. That little chicken, you can get it not hot at all, mildly hot, or kind of hot, and then real hot, and then nosebleed hot. They got all kind of hot. Yeah, man. So, that's why I will go. If I don't go nowhere else, I will go to Had the Bees and get me a little chicken box. Now, little chicken be hidden. And then it don't tear your stomach up. So I believe they chickens is real chickens.
1: Wait, man, what were we talking about?
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10: I'm Sophia Perricone with WTOL 11. Here are today's top stories. Toledo police and city leaders are sharing more information about Saturday's mass shooting at the Old West End Festival. TPD Chief Michael Trenley said before the shooting, 2, quote, rival groups were disrespecting each other, started fighting, then started shooting. Of the 12 people shot, 3 are believed to be involved in the original dispute. 9 were bystanders. All 12 are expected to survive. The City of Toledo and property developer Abel Associates are announcing the full list of tenants for the Westgate Plaza today. Sources tell WTOL 11 one of those tenants is expected to be Trader Joe's, but the city itself has not confirmed any store names. And the Toledo Yacht Club property will bypass a scheduled closure auction and enter a new chapter after a group secured finance to preserve the landmark. The announcement comes after the Lucas County Common Pleas Court judge signed an order on Friday, June 5th, canceling the June 10th sheriff's sale. The club's board of directors says the new ownership group is committed to protecting the legacy of the Point Place property while introducing building renovations and updated management practices. Have a good Wednesday.
11: Hey, John, why so glum?
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4: My 12-year-old, she cool, just a little weird. For some reason, she only eat hamburger bun bottoms. I'm like, what the f*** is wrong with you? What made you go in the kitchen one day and say, you know what, I'm gonna try two bottoms? What made you do that? You know how stupid they look at you when you go to McDonald's and say, let me get a quarter pounder with two bottoms. Let me get a quarter pounder. They be like, sir, you gotta pay for a whole nother burger. For a bottom? Sir, what we gonna do with the other top? F*** you. And she eats sandwich cheese out the refrigerator like it ain't nothing. She just go in the refrigerator and get sandwich cheese out and just eat sandwich cheese. I'm like, dude, what the f*** are you doing? Like, I just want some cheese. So now, when I go to make a burger, not only is my burger on two tops, because when I got home, it was three tops left in the bag. What the f*** I'm gonna do with all these damn tops? Now I got a burger with two tops and a shredded taco blend. Because she done ate all the square cheese out the refrigerator.
0: That's comedian Ian Brown out of Chicago, man.
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5: All right, y'all, Rick's Modern Morning Show, 7 minutes after the hour. Gary has the tea and the Kahlua of the day. Gary.
6: Good morning, Ricky. Good morning, America. Good morning to you. It's Wednesday, a beautiful, beautiful day in the neighborhood. And here's what's happening in celebrity news. Y'all, first of all, I want to say that people were calling me and asking me, honey, about this judge and this police officer and President Obama and Diana Ross. First of all, I want to say that as for Diana Ross, I do not know if Diana Ross is related to Judge Eleanor Louise Ross. Now, she's a judge in Atlanta, and I'll tell y'all what's going on with her. And I asked for President Obama. I don't know what they're going to do about this situation or what is President Obama going to do about this. But it's being reported, y'all, that the married female judge, y'all, who has been reprimanded, y'all, for carrying on a torrid affair with a top cop in her chambers has been revealed to be, y'all, a Barack Obama appointee, y'all, who tossed now-pardoned reality stars Todd and Julie Christie in prison. And I'm going to tell you something about that, what people are speculating. Now, they're saying, y'all, that the U.S. District Judge, Ms. Eleanor Ross, honey, of Atlanta, was revealed, honey, to be the unnamed jury slammed for having sex in her chambers during business hours with a married police commander in a steamy tryst so loud they said that they rattled law clerks, according to a damning report, honey, by the Special Judicial Conduct Committee per Bloomberg. Now, they're saying that their naughty debauchery, honey, made the chamber's workplace extremely uncomfortable and troubling for the clerks, according to the report, which was an affirmation of a February misconduct finding by the U.S. Court of Appeals for the 11th Circuit Judicial Council per Bloomberg. Now, they're saying, y'all, that the sex play carried on.
5: Why would you do that to you said a federal judge?
6: Yeah, honey. It's all in all, they're saying she...
5: You don't do that in that kind of court. You do that stuff in family court with the family court judge. Hey, y'all, I'm sorry. All my friends, but I'm sorry. Y'all, I've been playing.
6: But Ricky, they said the sex play carried on from 2023 to 2025, and according to the reprimand made, they said the judge vulnerable to blackmail since her husband, Brian, is a former county Clayton County prosecutor and current Georgia State Court judge was aware of the betrayal.
5: That's impropriety, ain't it?
6: I don't know. It's something, honey. We need a lawyer for that. But they said, honey, Ms. Ross referred to her husband, who sat supportively by her at her 2014 appointment hearing, as her rock and source of inspiration per Daily Mail. Now, they said the report, which did not name Ross, concluded that the judge's affair with the police officer identified, you know, as a deputy chief, Kelly Collier, created a conflict of interest situation, and also that she made false statements to the investigators. But the whole tea is this. A lot of people saying that can't be true, because first of all, a female judge would never do nothing like that, especially if her husband is a judge, and not play with a cop, honey, somebody that's of a less subordinate or what have you. Yeah, but they're saying,
5: honey, pocket is full.
6: Yeah, but they're saying, honey, that but
7: they said, ain't the only thing, fool.
6: But they say, being honey, before being appointed by President Obama in 2014, Ross served as a prosecutor in Atlanta, and she was the judge. This is where the tea come in. People saying they think this is a setup. The Christmas, y'all, their 2022 trial, when the reality stars were found guilty of charges including federal banking fraud, tax evasion, and wire fraud. They say Ms. Ross, honey, the judge, Eleanor Ross, sentenced the Todd, honey, to 12 years. Todd, at least to 12 years in prison, and his wife, Julie, to 7. And then they said President Donald Trump has since pardoned the couple. So people said that might be a setup. They say that woman, no way, a beautiful woman of African descent would have sex with a cop in her chambers. Ooh. They both being married. They said that got to be a setup. And then since President Obama did appoint her.
7: I don't think it's a setup. I think she's a person that made a terrible life choice.
0: Yeah, but Trump does. He is on a revenge
6: He sure
0: tour.
6: Is, honey.
7: What it got to do with Trump?
6: Chrisley. But he the one who pardoned the Chrisleys.
7: But what I'm saying, but he pardoned them. She was their judge at the time they got sentenced.
0: So they might be like, hey, she's the one. Get her.
6: Exactly.
0: I don't know. I believe. But you know what?
7: She had sex in her chamber.
6: We don't. I can't. But
7: it don't matter who she prosecuted.
6: I can't believe
7: how you gonna have sex in your chamber.
0: I mean, I'm not saying she didn't do anything wrong.
5: She fine. I'm finna find me a habeas corpus, whatever they call it.
7: Habeas corpus.
5: I'm about to file one because she fine.
0: Oh, no.
6: I can't see
0: let me look her up.
7: Apparently, she did it.
6: Well, I don't know. I can't believe it. And the people saying that they heard the noise, the court

0: first honey said they heard the noise, and they both were mad.
1: She ain't the none of my motions. I done filed all them damn motions trying to get her to, and she ain't answer. Responded to none of my motions.
2: She responded to his motions.
0: I'm sorry, honey. That's just hard for me to believe. Not an intelligent, educated woman like that, judge, honey, having sex with a cop or police officer.
1: I done wrote the court of civil appeals.
0: I think they made that up. I can't believe that, though. But anyway,
1: I'm appealing. I'm appealing. Go ahead, girl.
0: Yeah. In other celebrity news, y'all, social media is buzzing, y'all, about hip-hop's biggest superstar and rapper, Jay-Z. It's all in all about, they say Jay-Z may be going through a damn midlife crisis. They say, well, first of all, honey, with this new hairstyle and what have you, now, they're saying his new afro, honey, he made that appearance, and, well, some people say it was a wig, and we talked about that, but they're saying that the child had been so loud, honey, about the hairstyle that his hairstyle spoke up. But they say, Jay-Z, listen to this. They say Jay-Z is going to be 57 in December. They say most senior citizens have gray hair by that age. They said the lack of a single gray hair, baby, on Jay-Z's head, filled with the speculation that he is definitely wearing a wig. Now, DJ Academics compared Jay-Z's old hairline to his new hairline and found a discrepancy. They're saying the fans noticed, y'all, that Jay-Z has obtained a new hairline, and they say people are definitely talking about it. They say fans say that Jay-Z dyed his roots black, but the rest of his hair is not his natural color or texture. Now, this is where the girls get technical. One person wrote, y'all, that his natural hair looks like it's a color 1B, and they said the lace front was a 1. They say two different tones of hair and texture. Now, they said the locks was a wig, unfortunately, or he's wearing one now. And they're saying these two hairs are not the same. And one person wrote, how your hair takes to shift from a 4A to a 4C, honey, in 1 week? And they say even a third person.
1: Just for men.
0: But, honey, I believe, I just couldn't, I'm sure that looked like one of Beyonce's wigs that she wore in that movie, honey.
3: You better stop.
0: Honey, so I'm just sorry, hey. You know, and if they match your hairline, honey, it ain't real, honey. Now, if they said it then, y'all know what time it is, honey. Sha-la-la, damn it. Yes, sir, baby.
1: I ain't with sha-la-la.
0: Now, the couleur today, honey, is one of my favorite couleur. My couleur today, y'all, is teriyaki. On the high end, you say teriyaki, and on the low end, just say beautiful dog. Wow, that's your couleur for today. Sha-la-la.
1: Teriyaki. What is that, Brett? What the nail lady say, Brett?
4: Teriyaki. You want teriyaki? I make look good for you. You want teriyaki? You want your nails did? Oh, what you color? Sha la la, sha la la la la la. Don't worry, I make look good for you.

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0: Hey, what up? This is your boy, Ricky Smiley, and during Black Music Month, hey, we're taking the time to celebrate the artists whose voices and talent and legacy grace the One Voyage Cruise stage over the years.
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0: message to all the fifth graders. Shout out to my son, Jair. See you later, baby.
1: This is Jason McKenzie calling on Pickington, Ohio, and just calling to say good morning, time to wake up, everybody. Time to get up and go with it.
2: Good morning, this is Jeff calling from Raleigh, North Carolina. I want everyone at some point today to raise a glass or take a shot and join me in wishing my fiance, John, a happy 39th birthday today. Te amo. I can't wait to start our forever together this October. Para arriba, para abajo, para centro y para dentro. So it's time to wake up, wake up, wake up.

0: really great news.
1: That's good stuff, man. Thank you for sharing that with I just hope that all of that gets better as time goes on and technology gets better and better. All right, Special K, you got bad news.
2: Well, based on my younger days, I don't know how bad this is. A thief in San Francisco opted not to have a getaway driver, instead just hired a Waymo, so the car would drive itself out of Dodge. Now, the man robbed a hot yoga studio, and apparently he got away with an armload of activewear for men's shorts. Now, that sounds stupid, because Waymo is run through an app, and there's cameras all over those cars, but somehow it's been about 6 months since this happened, and they still cannot find the guy. Now, this detective even admitted, I think it would be easier to solve in a Waymo. But it sounds like the guy booked the Waymo with stolen information or maybe a burner phone. Wow. And the video footage didn't help them much either. So he got away with it.
0: Why a hot yoga studio? Like, of all things to ride. Have you ever been in a hot yoga studio?
2: I don't know what that is.
0: It's really, it's like 95 degrees. You basically fall asleep because you're so hot. But
1: right.
0: Yeah, what? That's so dumb. There's nothing in there to steal.
2: That wasn't one of us.
1: It wasn't a hot yoga studio. It was my grandmother's house.
2: That's the original hot yoga studio.
0: Okay.
2: The grandmama house in the summer.
1: Yes, sir. All right, Brett, you got the what the hell news.
3: I do, Ricky. A Memphis woman who worked at a discount megastore allegedly promoted herself to management and spent 5 months giving herself deep discounts on groceries and electronics. Now, according to the report, the 34-year-old woman bought a vest online. She created a fake employee badge, carried a clipboard, then headed on to self-checkout where she supposedly approved massive discounts for herself. Now, among the items, she allegedly marked down some frozen pizzas, some air fryers, a 55-inch TV, some ribs, some candles, and even a case of soda. The report claims the employees never questioned her because she acted like she belonged there.
0: What?
3: And according to the story, her scheme finally unraveled when a manager noticed her badge listed a job title that doesn't even exist. Now, the internet has had a field day with this story, y'all, and some people jokingly refer to her as the CEO of self-checkout.
1: Man, wow. That's crazy.
0: She's a genius, man.
3: Yes, she was.
2: I kind of admire her.
3: She should have just stopped when she got ahead. Just stop.
0: But that's the problem.
3: I guess she got addicted. She couldn't stop.
1: Yeah.
3: She's like, she gonna make that last forever, like you said.
0: Make it last
3: forever.
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1: 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This T.I.P. here letting you know we got more Ricky Smiling more on the show. 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

0: Evans. 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
1: I'm good, man. Yeah, man. 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Happy birthday. You don't know. Hit me up on the gram at JAH Lion Sound.
0: On the gram at JAH Lion Sound, man. I appreciate you always, big dog.
1: My pleasure, man. You don't know.
0: Yes, sir. Black Hunter, what's up?
2: I know. I'm babysitting right now. Hold on.
0: Hey, man.
2: Babysitting. Yeah. I can't shout it. I promise I'm coming to work soon.
0: We got kids too.
2: But right. No, sooner than later get back, shout it. Sooner than later get back. You got to understand, shout it. I'm the only responsible adult right at the house right now. And I got to wipe this baby till my uncle get back or his baby mama get back. One on. Cause they had
0: no, to. Man, you can't.
2: Listen.
0: Can't.
2: Shout it, listen. Cuz.
0: Okay.
2: Listen. Twin.
0: Huh? Yeah.
2: Gang. Hey, gang. Gang. Listen.
0: Twin. No. Ain't no twins. I come to work.
2: Hold on, baby. Hold on. Baby ain't got no name yet. He just got born yesterday. Baby. I'm at the house. I'm at my grandma's house. My uncle, my uncle, he a crackhead.
0: Oh, they send y'all home. They don't let y'all stay in the hospital for 2 or 3 days no more after a baby.
2: No, not them, because they both little people. My uncle and his baby mama, they both little people and they both crackhead. So it was a lot going on right now. Yeah, they had a baby.
0: Serious?
2: He got pregnant last month, and she already had a baby. Cause they both little people, and they said their body speed up fast when they be pregnant. And so they had this baby yesterday, shawty. But the baby real small though. That's the only thing though.
0: Okay.
2: Crazy.
0: Yeah, he got a lot of lungs though, cause I can hear him.
2: Yeah, the baby cry good now. But
0: so is the baby a little person?
2: Yeah, it's a little person. I got him sleeping in I had just bought some Air Force Ones. I got him sleeping in the box.
3: Nope.
2: I folded up some washcloths and he laying on there right now.
0: And the mama and the daddy, both of them little people, like you talking about like the elves.
2: Yeah, they both real little. My uncle he real little, and his baby mama real little. They driving back. They had to go to the store.
0: Man, don't make a mistake and put the baby up on the kitchen counter and then the parents can't reach.
3: Oh, God.
2: No, the baby.
0: did they have the baby at Children's Hospital thinking the mom and daddy was kids?
2: No, they had the baby at the doctor's office. Dr. Kyle.
3: Oh, my.
0: Black on you a lie. Get off the phone. You laughing. Hey, man. Come to work, man.
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10: As we're entering the hottest 2-day stretch of the year so far, we'll be up into the low 90s for a high this afternoon ahead of what's going to be another night with some showers, some loud thunderstorms and heavy downpours. Thursday into the lower 90s again with the chance for a few stronger thunderstorms into the evening. For WTOL 11, I'm meteorologist Ryan Weekman.
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7: Time for another phone check. 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
8: Clarissa Jenkins.
9: Hello.
10: Hi, can I speak to Frank, please?
9: Yeah.
10: Frank, hi, this is Vivian Simmons. I'm calling from the Department of Motor Vehicles. How you doing?
9: Pretty good.
10: Calling in regards to, we just got notification that you are driving a vehicle that has no insurance.
9: Oh, yeah. That was because my son-in-law. So who is this anyways?
10: My name is Vivian Pearson.
9: So, yeah, but who are you?
10: I'm the DMV. We get records of people who don't have insurance from insurance companies when they get dropped.
9: Yeah.
10: Okay, the vehicle has no insurance on it, sir.
9: I don't even know who now. I never heard of anything like this.
10: Well,
9: what?
10: Now you know, and knowing is half the battle.
9: I never heard of anybody calling somebody up because they have no insurance. That is really stupid.
10: These are new policies that we have implemented here.
9: Well, but I never heard or anything like that.
10: Let me tell you something. It's not our responsibility to keep you up to date on the current events of the state.
9: Yeah, but I don't really care if I'm up to date. I'm too old for that.
10: Because I'm trying to help you out, pimpin'. If you don't want to pay the fine, then come on down for a beat down.
9: Oh, well. Hello?
10: You want us to come confiscate the vehicle? Hang up on me again.
9: You stupid bitch. What the hell did
10: you just say to me?
9: I'll you, bitch. You ain't coming over here.
10: No, you listen
9: car.
10: To me. I'll come down there and take your damn car anytime I want to, trick.
9: Yeah, well, I'm going to wait over here until your ass gets over here. You're probably some fat ass anyway.
10: Yeah, you know, I'll on your ass, you bastard. I'll come down there and crush your skinny ass.
9: Oh, bitch.
10: What'd you just say?
9: I said, you, bitch. What do you got, ears?
10: You know what? Let me tell you something. I'm going to come down there and break off a fist in your throat.
9: Yeah, you ain't going to do.
10: You're right. Except tell you that you just been phone checked.
7: Boom! You just been phone checked.
11: 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Yeah, baby.
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13: And fellas, you know the summertime is here, and if you're going to wear sandals, please get your feet done. 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She get out the bed, the karate say, get out the bed, something done cut me on the leg. 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Get out the bed! 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
3: All right, y'all. Rick Ronald Morning Show, 5 minutes after the hour. Gary has the T and the Kahlua of the day. What up, Gary?
4: Good morning, Ricky. Good morning to you. It's Wednesday, a beautiful day in the neighborhood. And here's what's happening in celebrity news, y'all. Nick Reiner is speaking out. And if y'all don't know who Nick Reiner is, he's the son of Rob Reiner, who used to play on Archie Bunker, Meathead on Archie Bunker Show. Well, they're saying, y'all, that Nick is speaking out. He said he wants the money, y'all, that he says that he he's owed from the trust of his parents, Rob and Michelle Reiner, which was set up for him as he awaits his trial, y'all, for murdering both of his parents. Now, according to the court documents obtained by TMZ, y'all, they're saying that the 32-year-old filed a petition recently requesting the distribution of the money that he says was supposed to be paid out from the trust when he turned 30. Now, they're saying, y'all, Nick said that he tried to hire a lawyer, Alan Jackson, to help him fight the murder charges, which he says his siblings, Jake and Romy, agreed to. Now, he claims, y'all, that the trustee refused to pay Jackson, which caused him to depart the case. Now, according to the petition, Nick told the trustee, time is of the essence, and he explained that he needed Jackson to avoid further jeopardizing his defense in the criminal matter. Now, he went on to say, y'all, that his efforts to get the money may have been met only with delay and inaction. Now, Nick, y'all, is seeking accounting and damages from the trustee. Now, the paper said, y'all, that his parents set up the fund back in 1992 for Nick, Jake, and Romy. Now, the filing states that Nick currently has no other source of funding, his legal fees or basic support while he's behind bars. Now, they're saying, as you know, that Nick has been charged, y'all, with two counts of first-degree murder of allegedly stabbing his parents to death back in December. Now, they say in February, they said they learned that Romy and Jake have no plans, honey, to spring, honey, for a private lawyer for their brother after Jackson stepped down. So, you know, and it goes on and on and on. Should he get the money? Hell, he killed his parents. Should they give him the money, even though it was set up in a trust fund? I look like to me, I wouldn't give him a penny after he killed them. Hell, you didn't kill them, so why should I give you money to pay for your...
1: They left him that money?
4: Yeah, they left him in the trust. Yeah.
0: I think legally he might have a right to it, but morally it seems wrong.
4: Yeah, I mean, you didn't kill your damn parent and they had you in the trust because, you know, they know you're going to kill him, and now you didn't kill him, and I got to give you the money
1: I feel like if somebody took over their estate or something, they should take that money and
4: that's right.
0: You would think it would be voided out like an insurance settlement. Like, you can't collect insurance if you kill the person that you put the insurance
1: exactly
0: on.
1: Exactly.
0: So you would think the same thing would apply.
4: No, sir, baby, honey, you don't get a penny. And,
1: nope,
4: and he wants the money to use to get the court to get out of the court.
5: Now, allegedly, there's a rule called the Slayer Rule, which means it's a legal doctrine across the U.S., which says if they fight it in court, that he can get it taken back.
1: They need to fight then.
4: They sure damn do, honey. Ricky, would you want somebody to get the money that they killed you, and even though you left them in the trust?
6: Hell no.
4: I know not, honey.
6: Not a dime of it.
4: No, sir, honey. You get nothing. You're going to stay in jail. But anyway, you know, that's people that... but we're going to keep our parts lifted up in prayer, honey. My Lord. All right, moving on in other celebrity news, y'all. Real Housewives of Atlanta star baby Miss Drew Sidora, baby. She wants her estranged husband, Ralph Pimmer, to cough up over $400,000, baby, to cover her legal bills that she racked up, honey, in their divorce battle, according to TMZ. Now, according to the court documents I obtained, y'all, they're saying Drew, y'all, who was married to Ralph from 2014 to 2023, said the hostility, honey, showed by her ex-husband during the divorce has been continuous and unrelenting. Now, they're saying Drew claims, y'all, that Ralph is dragging out the divorce in an attempt to destroy her while seeking to maintain a certain level of clout, honey, for having been married to her. Now, she said that he played with her emotions throughout the case, claiming that he previously gave her a false hope that they would reconcile. Now, Drew testified in court that Ralph's behavior reminded her of Dr. Jekyll and Mr. Hyde. She said that he would be nice and caring.

0: only to turn cold and mean. Nigel Trotter saying Ralph testified that he had to take out loans, honey, to finance Drew's appearances on The Real Housewives of Atlanta, ensuring that they had a big home and she had designer clothes and hairstylist. And you know what? And I kind of heard stuff about that, too, how a lot of these girls on these shows, honey, they don't be having no money at the time. And, honey, you got to get money. You got to pawn your bicycles and pawn your clothes and stuff. and everything. Yeah, because, you know, Ricky, you know, people have to pawn these things and they got to rent these houses and stuff to make themselves look bigger and stuff.
1: That's
0: so
1: crazy.
0: You know, so Ralph said he had to do it to help her appearance. But Drew was is a celebrity. So it looked like she should have unlimited coin to pay for her hair and makeup.
1: And I'm sure she does. She does. She does the show. She sings in different places. She got the money, Gary.
0: So you think Ralph probably just lying, honey?
1: I don't know. I want everybody to be quiet in the situation and just handle their private matters privately.
0: But then we won't have no tea then. So, girl, y'all keep putting it out there.
1: Honey. Oh, Lord, Gary.
0: But it's a mess. But I still don't understand about marriage. I guess I'll never understand. How could you marry? You love each other right now, girl. Then the next week, you hate each other. Lord.
1: It happens.
0: Really? How in the hell you just turn hate that quick?
2: Gary, you don't have anybody that you dated that you were in a relationship with that you all of a sudden hated them?
0: No.
2: Really?
0: No. I don't hate them, you know. I mean, no, I don't hate. So, but, you know, I guess, honey.
1: What about the one that cheated on you and you called and you went to the house to see what that girl looked like?
0: No, I don't hate him because we friends now.
2: But did you hate him at the time?
0: No. Didn't that song say break up to make up? That's all we do? First you love me, then you hate me.
3: Y'all didn't make up.
1: You definitely didn't, right. And that's definitely not how you feel, so stop lying
2: exactly.
1: Over here.
0: Be nice. All right, y'all know that's anything. Y'all know what time it is.
1: Sha-la-la.
4: Sha-la-la.
0: Yes, baby. Sha-la-la-la, honey. Yes, baby. Mr. Sha-la-la-la. But anyway, the Kahlua today, honey, is one of my favorite Kahlua. My Kahlua today, y'all, is teriyaki. On the high end, you say teriyaki. And on the low end, just say dog brown. That's your Kahlua for the day.
3: Y'all, give it up for Gary with a Z.
1: Woo!
3: All y'all, it's Wednesday, but Dr. MJ Collier, he will be back next week. But we got to talk about the Carmelo Anthony situation, the teen who was convicted of murder and sentenced to 35 years in prison by a Texas jury for fatally stabbing a 17-year-old track athlete while defending himself. Let me add that. So we got Attorney Gerald Griggs coming up next to discuss, but we also want to hear from you. Let's talk about it. 866-9-RICKY, 866-9-RICKEY. We got that coming up next. Ricky Smiley Morning Show.

0: And Dr. MJ Collier, he's going to be back with us next week, but we're going to talk about the Carmelo Anthony situation, the teen who was convicted of murder and sentenced to 35 years by an all-white jury for defending himself. So we're going to be talking to Attorney Gerald Griggs. We got that coming up next. And hit us up if you want to jump in on this. 866-9-RICKEY, 866-9-R-I-C-K-E-Y, Ricky Smiley Morning Show.
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0: Hey, what up? 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
21: Hello?
22: Hey, nephew, how you doing?
21: Man, what's going on, huh?
22: Oh, man, one day at a time, man.
21: Man, I knew I'd try to catch you before you went over to the gym. But, man, I need some advice.
22: Sure, come on, shoot at me.
21: Man, hey, man, I got some personal things going on. A little nervous about the job, trying to feed the family, and it's even causing a lot of stress with me and my lady. Do you know any place that could help me?
22: Hey, man, I know the perfect place, man. It's called Humadop, man. It's 2447 Nebraska, man. Just shortly, man, from Westwood Avenue.
21: Oh, man, that place been around for a long time, helping people in our community.
22: Yes, I'm one of the people that it helped, man. Helped me out big time, man. I was going through some of the same things you were.
21: So, they got a professional.

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1: Very professional, man. When you walk out of there, feel like you're talking to family.
0: 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Unc, I appreciate it. Thanks, man.
1: 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Let me know how that turned out for you.
0: Man, appreciate it, Unc. 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
6: All right, y'all. One of the biggest stories trending. Oh, I'm sorry. 25 minutes after the hour. One of the biggest stories trending online today is the verdict in the Carmelo Anthony murder trial out of Texas. Yesterday, a jury found the 19-year-old guilty of murder in the stabbing death of 17-year-old Austin Metcalf back in 2025. Doing a high school track meet in Frisco, Texas.
3: Yeah, Ricky, Carmelo Anthony was sentenced to 35 years in prison. Now, this case drew national attention because both teens were student athletes. The incident happened at a school sporting event, and the trial sparked heated debates on social media about self-defense, race, and the justice system. Now, prosecutors argued that Anthony escalated a confrontation by pulling a knife and fatally stabbing Metcalf during an argument under a team tent. Anthony's defense team claimed he acted in self-defense after feeling threatened during the altercation. The jury ultimately rejected that argument.
7: Yeah, Alfredis, emotions ran high in the courtroom as Austin Metcalf's family delivered victim impact statements before sentencing. His twin brother, Hunter, spoke directly about the pain of losing his sibling, while Anthony and his family were visibly emotional after the verdict was read.
6: So the story has exploded across social media. And joining us this morning, Attorney Gerald Griggs, to break it all down. Attorney Griggs, good morning.
8: Good morning, Ricky. How you doing?
6: Hey, man, I'm doing good. Listen, Attorney Griggs, in your opinion, was the punishment too harsh? Or just give me your take on the whole situation and the justice system that is not designed for black people.
8: I think it's a tragic situation. My heart goes out to both families. But this is what happens when you have a justice system that is unequally balanced. And my basic frustration with this entire case was the lack of representation by African Americans on the jury. I've been watching this case for a long time, watched it all through the last week, and ultimately with the decision that was made. I must say I was not shocked by the decision, but definitely concerned about the lack of representation on the jury with no African Americans being on the jury. So I understand why, based on the evidence, the decision was made.
6: Stop for 1 second. How does that happen? All the black people live in Plano. How is it that there's no black people on the jury?
8: Well, my understanding is there were black people in the veneer, which is the jury panel that's selected, but they were all struck for some reason or cause. And so I think there should have been a Batson challenge that was successful because of the removal of black people from the jury pool. But what happens is the prosecution and the defense, they get strikes and they're able to remove jurors that they don't want. And sometimes they do it for a racial animus. And that's why we have Supreme Court jurisprudence that says you can't do that. And so that will be one of the grounds that they appeal on in this case.
3: So let me ask you something. If you have a right, and maybe this is the wrong wording, I don't know. If you have a right to a jury of your peers and you defense and prosecutors struck down whatever and you wound up with, what, 12 jurors and six all

0: units and all, none of them are black. Now, I realize Frisco's 9% black. Collin County, which I guess it's a jury of the county. Collin County is only 12% black. But when you wind up with that jury and you see that not one represents the person on trial, can't you say, no, this is not a jury of my peers?
1: Well, I mean, you can make that argument. Ultimately, a jury of your peers means a jury that's reflective of the greater community. And I think that's why a lot of legal experts are upset. You should at least have one person of color, one person who's African-American, if you have 12% in the population. So I just think that what happened was you had lawyers who were making decisions on who should be struck. And I think they need to delve a little bit deeper into why those individuals were struck in a case like this. There was a lot of racial tension around this case. There still is. So I think that there's going to be sufficient evidence to show that there was a non-neutral reason for striking all of the African-Americans from the jury veneer.
2: Can I ask a question that might be considered a little controversial, Attorney Griggs?
1: Go ahead, I'm listening.
2: If both parties in this situation had been of the same ethnicity, if both parties had been white, if Carmelo was not a black kid and the verdict came out the same way based on the information we have of what actually happened in the incident, do you think that the verdict would have been justified at that point?
1: I'm not sure. I don't think this was malice murder. I think it was more like voluntary manslaughter. So that's my concern, because there was a physical fight. It was escalated. And so I think that it doesn't rise to the level of murder. I think it was more like voluntary manslaughter. And then I was concerned on the level of defense that was put up. If you're putting up a self-defense case, you have to have evidence of self-defense. And ultimately, sometimes in those cases, you have to have your client testify to the reasonableness in his mind as to whether or not the use of deadly force was necessary in a case like this.
3: Hey, I got two questions. What do you think in some of the motions that the judge ruled that actually hurt Carmelo Anthony? And the second question is, what could his attorneys have done better?
1: Well, I think ultimately I was concerned when the judge did not want transparency in the courtroom, meaning not having cameras. And one point, he didn't want reporters in the courtroom. So that's definitely concerning. And, you know, I don't like to Monday morning quarterback other lawyers, but I was definitely concerned when it seemed as though they had not prepped their witness, their self-defense witness, who on one turn said that the Metcalfs escalated it and surrounded him, but then said that the push was not that aggressive that led to the use of deadly force. So I think as a lawyer, you got to be prepared for what your witnesses are going to say. And then I think there was some missed opportunities to recall some of the state's witnesses who didn't go as far as they probably should have gone in outlining, you know, who started the altercation, what led up to it, all of those things. So I think at that point, I would kind of second guess the lawyers as to what their strategy really was.
3: So they sentenced him to 35 years, which I think is a harsh sentence due to the circumstances. So he if he do all that time, he would be about 55, 60 years old before he get out of jail. What do you think happened with the appellate courts? Because you're talking about Texas, and then anything go to the United States Supreme Court, you're talking about mostly Trump appointed Supreme Court judges.
1: Yeah.
3: What are your thoughts on an appeal with the climate that we're in?
1: I think the climate is going to be difficult to win an appeal, but I do think that Batson challenge is fertile ground for an appeal. But I think given the political layout of our justice system right now, it's an uphill battle. 7% of appeals are successful generally. So I think that's an uphill battle. But I do think that since the eyes of the nation are on this case, I think it's an opportunity for them to raise those issues that appeared that the system was not working in a fair capacity in this case. And the final thing that I would say is this serves as a point for all African-Americans

0: Yes, hi, my name is Tammy. I'm calling from Miami. I think it's a sad case. What was he supposed to do? Let them kill him? He was only protecting himself. It's sad. I wish it was something that we can do as a black community to help this little young man out. He was only trying to protect himself.
1: Hi, my name is Barbara Thompson, and I'm calling from Gainesville, Florida. And my thoughts are, we all knew he was going to be found guilty after they got six old white men. How is it even fair to get six white people and not even one black person to be on your trial?
2: I'm Crystal calling from Dallas, Texas, and I think the little boy deserved the sentence that he received. Frisco is not O'Cliff. He should not have brought a knife to the track meet.
3: My name is Rolani. I'm calling from St. Louis, Missouri, and it's horrible. It's horrible. Where was a jury of his peers? Where were they? This judge knew those people. The prosecuting attorney knew those people. Or the district attorney, they knew him. They knew this boy. Family, like, it's sad.
4: So I want you to, coming back, I want you to respond, Attorney Greer, to the lady that called from Dallas, saying that this is not Oak Cliff and he never should have had a knife in Plano. I don't think nobody woke up out of their sleep and decided to pack a knife because somehow he probably felt some kind of way threatened or unsafe or whatever. I want to discuss that. We got more of this subject with Attorney Griggs. Coming up next, Ricky Smiley the Morning Show.
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6: Carmelo Anthony just got sentenced to 35 years in prison for the stabbing death of Austin Metcalf. Do you think the sentence was fair? Hit us up at 866-9-RICKY. 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

0: 14 before the top of the hour, y'all. That's In Vogue. Listen, we're talking with Attorney Griggs about the Carmelo Anthony murder trial that found the 19-year-old guilty of murder in the stabbing death of 17-year-old Austin Metcalf back in 2025. So this morning we want to know, do you think 35 years was the right sentence? Did the punishment fit the crime, or was it too harsh? What are your thoughts? And considering the fact that if you look at the landscape of the country, that that piece of crap that killed Trayvon Martin walked away. The Chinese man walked away for killing, for shooting a little teenager in the back that was accused of stealing water. And then just the overall picture. And I know, Attorney Greaves, we can't, like, all of this stuff don't wrap up together. But just the landscape and the look of the country, when you got white people that can hunt down black people and then get found innocent. And if a black person would have killed him, man, it just don't seem fair, in my opinion.
1: So
0: what were you about to say?
1: Well, I was going to say, number one, you know, Attorney Griggs, you said your second most, you know, important civic duty is to go to jury duty, but your first is voting.

0: And this brings us all back to voting, because in Texas, voters do elect a lot of their judges. So when people talk about justice and sentencing and jury issues, courtroom decisions, that's not separate from politics. You know, some of the people making these decisions got there because voters either showed up or they didn't. So number one civic duty is voting. But I really want to ask you, Attorney Griggs, what, looking at all the evidence, what should the sentence have been?
1: I think the sentence was definitely too high, given that Carmelo has no prior criminal history and this was an aberrant activity where he did feel threatened and needed to use self-defense, even though it was imperfect self-defense. I think a sentence more in the range of 5 to 15 would be more appropriate in a situation like this. I think 35 years is excessive, especially in Texas, where you have to serve at least 50% of that before you're eligible for parole. So I think 35 years was definitely excessive.
2: And Attorney Griggs, I totally agree with you on that. And do you think, and you may have addressed this earlier, and if you did, I'm sorry, but do you think this case has a chance at being appealed to get a more just, reasonable sentence?
1: I think so. With the nation's eyes on the case and the attention that is drawn, I think so. I also think that Batson challenge that I talked about earlier, where all of the African-Americans were struck from the jury pool, is definitely a fertile ground for an appeal. So I think he has an opportunity. But again, most of the time, only 7% of appeals are successful in the criminal justice system.
3: Do you want to respond to that lady from Dallas that called and said that she was calling, taking a knife like you in Oak Cliff, which is like our Dallas version of Decatur and Birmingham version of Bessemer and Florida version of Liberty City. You know what I'm saying? Like, everybody got their neighborhood, like that whole comment and way of thinking. Would you like to respond to that?
1: Sure. We have to remember everyone has a Second Amendment right to defend themselves. I mean, you can bear arms, you can bear a knife. He has every right to have a knife as long as you're not using it for criminal activity. And you can be wherever you want to be in this country. So we shouldn't have that thought process. You act differently in different areas. I think in this particular case, the crux of the question was whether or not it was reasonable for him to use the knife to defend himself. And I think that's the main question I have for his defense counsel. If that was your defense, why not put on stronger self-defense evidence?
3: Absolutely. Let's go to the phones. Good morning.
4: My name is Naisha. I'm calling from Laurel, Maryland, and I think it is not justice. I feel like Kyle Rittenhouse, that young white man, white boy, could come to a completely different state, walk around with a gun, shoot people because he, quote, feared for his life, received no jail time, and was praised by Felon 47. So I believe no black juror sitting on the jury, I believe it was awful.
5: Hi, my name is Cynthia. I'm calling from Cleveland, Ohio, and I think they need to declare a mistrial because the father, the judge, and the DA were all friends. That was the first thing. And who's to say that jury wasn't tainted in a small town? So they should declare a mistrial and move the trial outside of the city. It was a wrong trial.
6: Hi, Dee calling from Dallas, Texas. My thing is, why didn't the defense attorney move that out of the county? And especially when he saw that the jury was an off-white jury, move that out of the county.
7: My name is Lady Bell. I'm calling from Dallas, and my thoughts are that is a horrendous.
8: Yvonne from Baltimore, and respectfully, as badly as it hurts, people really shouldn't complain if they don't vote in their local elections, because it's sad. Those are the people that we put in there.
3: Hey, I want you to respond to that, Attorney Griggs. I'm going to bring you on the other side. You got a little more time?
1: I got to run the court, Ricky. Just help some other people. So I got maybe eight minutes.
3: Okay. Let me see. Yeah. I'm going to bring you on the other side, Attorney Griggs. Just give me a second, because I really want you to answer a couple of those questions. More Ricky Smiley Morning Show coming up.
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10: I'm Sophia Perricone with WTOL 11. Here are today's top stories. Toledo police and city leaders are sharing more information about Saturday's mass shooting at the Old West End Festival. TPD Chief Michael Trenley said before the shooting, two, quote, rival groups were disrespecting each other, started fighting, then started shooting. Of the 12 people shot, three are believed to be involved in the original dispute. Nine were bystanders. All 12 are expected to survive. In the same announcement, Chief Trenley said they have recovered two weapons possibly used in the shooting and have identified two persons of interest. He described them as two black men between 18 and 24 years old. No one has been arrested. Anyone with any information is asked to call Crime Stoppers. And the remainder of the festival was canceled following the shooting. Mayor Wade Capsicavage said he wants to see the festival continue, possibly later this summer. No dates have been announced. Have a good Wednesday.
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1: Ooh, my baby boo. 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I'm talking to you.
2: Right.
1: Yes, sir, my baby boo. 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
1: Hey, we are back with Attorney Griggs. Attorney Griggs, let me ask a question. Is that up to the judge to not have that case be in that county? How do you get a case moved? I know they call it forum shopping, but how does that work?
8: So he would have to file a motion to change venue, and I agree with the young lady. Given the attention that this trial received, even before opening statements, it should have been a motion to file to change venue to move it to a more reflective jurisdiction where, Carmelo could have gotten a fair trial. So I definitely agree with her on that. I also agree with the caller that said, you know, if you don't participate in your local elections, you can't complain because you elect a DA, you elect a judge, you elect a sheriff. All of those players in the criminal justice system are elected. If you don't participate in elections, which is why I said jury service is the second most important thing, as your co-host said, the first is voting. And so I think this all goes back to participation in the electoral system to make sure the outcome is what the public wants the outcome to be.
1: Oh, my God. Man, I just appreciate all this information, Attorney Griggs. Let everybody know how they can follow you on social media and how you could be reached.
8: You can follow me on all social media channels at Attorney Griggs, AttorneyGriggs, or you can reach me at the website, GeraldAGriggs.com, and I would love to take your questions and help you in your pursuit of justice.
1: Hey, big dog, appreciate you, man. We love you, man.
8: Appreciate you. Y'all keep doing great things.
9: Thank
1: yes,
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1: Sir. 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

0: Coming up next, y'all, we got Fix It Jesus with Rita Brent up next. You don't want to miss it. 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

0: Time for Fixing Jesus with the one and only comedian extraordinaire Rita Brent, Jackson State University's own Emmy Award winning member of Delta Sigma Theta Sorority Incorporated. What up, Rita?
1: What up, Rita? What up, Hall of Famer?
0: Happy to have you this morning.
1: Thank you. Listen, y'all been to church lately? Y'all seen, you know, everything that's going on. They got light shows and everything. It do kind of feel like the club a little bit. I don't know. Uh-huh. It's interesting. Smoke machines. Well, this one particular pastor was a little thrown off by the ambiance in the church. And I just want y'all to hear a little bit about what he had to say. He was a visiting pastor, but this is what he had to say.
2: It turned the house lights up a little bit. Something about being in the dark don't make me think of church. Because all them people back there look like they in the club.
0: Uh-oh.
2: I smelt a little reefer. If y'all not embarrassed to smell like it, I'm certainly not embarrassed to say you do. Amen. Uh-oh. If you're gonna smoke, get you some Febreze, put on your clothes before you come to church. We all struggling. We all got something we're dealing with. But don't get mad when somebody say what the truth is. Amen.
0: Uh-oh.
1: Yeah.
0: Uh-oh.
1: Yeah. That ain't the first time I heard a pastor talk about it smelling like reefer and the musicians and stuff be smelling like reefer. How y'all feel about that?
3: I don't know.
1: Just light up a little bit before church.

0: Yeah, a lot of the musicians do club gigs and everybody that smoke weed sit in the balcony so shouldn't nobody smell it.
1: But at least they're there.
2: Yeah. At least they're there. That's
3: no,
2: right.
3: I don't like that one.
4: Well, yeah. You don't like it, Gary?
3: No, at least they're there. What that mean? All the Harlems and all them other people that come to, at least they there.
0: Man, well, we going, man, the church is like the hospital, man.
2: That's
0: people
2: true.
0: Are broken and people
2: that's
0: are going
2: true.
0: Going to get fixed and going, ain't nobody walked in the hospital perfect.
2: Yeah.
0: Okay? Right. You're going to the hospital with broken arms and everything to get healed and to come out brand new.
2: Yeah, we're being judged.
1: Maybe in there praying to be taken away from that addiction.
0: Absolutely.
2: Oh, yeah, you're right.
4: Yeah. Well, God dropped something in my spirit. Just a list of approved things that you can smoke or light up before church that are not weed.
2: Oh boy!
0: Right up your alley, Brett.
5: I know.
4: Yeah,
5: girl.
4: Yeah. So let's go through this list of things. Y'all feel free to add to things that you can smoke or light up before church that are not weed. Chicken salad. You can smoke chicken salad. Neck bones, you can smoke those before church. Smoked sausage, that real long one. Maybe macaroni and cheese. Smoked salmon. Maybe you can smoke candy cigarettes before church other than weed. Things you can light up other than weed before church. A fireplace. Let's see. A soy wax candle from Bath and Body Works.
0: Yeah.
4: A lantern. If you are a hotep, one of them Grand Risings people, you can light up incense before church. You can light up the church van by passing gas if you ate a bowl of black eyed peas and collard greens the night before.
0: Man.
4: You can light your ex's car on fire while they're in the house sleep. Your man's clothes, who cheated on you with your best friend, Shamika. Let's see. If you're a racist, you can light up a tiki torch. Okay. Now, let's move on to a list of fragrances to help you not smell like weed at church. Now, I want y'all input on this. Maybe fresh grass. Maybe you can just cut the grass right after you smoke before you go to church. White diamonds, right. That's a fragrance.
0: Yeah. Oh, yeah, white diamonds will cover it all up. Brett got some little stuff she be getting from the gas station, that baby powder.
5: It's
0: where
5: not
0: is it,
5: from
0: Brett?
5: The gas station, but it is baby
4: where's from,
5: powder.
4: Brett?
5: My homeboy what? Sell it. You know what I'm saying? I don't know where he get it from, but it ain't at
4: it's
5: the gas station.
0: What is it called?
5: It's like baby powder. I can't remember the name of it. I ain't had it in so long.
0: I still got it.
5: it's probably spoiled by now.
1: You better rub one of them black ice air freshener trees on your clothes.
4: Uh-huh.
5: Get Japanese you some Febreze blossom. Spray.
4: Yep. Johnson & Johnson, that sweet pea lotion from Bath & Body Works.
3: Rita,
4: come on now.
3: You could cook a pot of chitlins before you go to church.
4: Ooh. Yeah, sure could.
1: Definitely be sitting by yourself.
5: A lot of garlic in it.
4: Put on a little brute. What's that, Rick?
5: Old Spice.
0: Your grandma would put on a pot of chitlins and hang your clothes up in the kitchen to dry.
3: Yes, baby.
1: Walk around all day smelling like you pooted.
3: I could see the queens going to church, baby.
0: Hey, so these are things you can what now? Light up other than weed. Things that you can smoke other than okay.
4: Uh-huh, and fragrances you can wear before church. Just a few suggestions. That's it. Fried chicken, pink oil, moisturizing, any of that. Yeah, anything will be acceptable.
0: But white other diamonds than, for sure. White diamonds for sure. And what cologne for men? The people that don't want to wear white diamonds, what men can wear to cover up?
4: Cool water.
0: It'll do it.
4: Polo Sport, any of that. Yeah. You can get that from Walgreens. Yeah. Other than sativa, let's not do that.
0: Absolutely. All right, Rita Brent, let everybody know how you can be reached.
4: All right, y'all can reach me on all social media at Rita Brent Comedy. And don't forget, July 1st, I'm going to be at Miami Improv. That's the Wednesday night. Ricky, get on your boat. Pull up on your girl.
0: Let's go.
4: All right. Yeah, that's it, man. Rita Brent Comedy. Thank y'all. What's up, Rita?
0: Hey, love you, Rita. Congratulations. Proud of you. Emmy Award winning Rita Brent, y'all. More Ricky's Smiley Morning Show coming up.

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2: Good morning. It's Wednesday, June 10th. I'm Alfreda's. Here's what's going on in the news. President Trump is talking tough after Iran's Revolutionary Guard launched attacks on U.S. bases in the Middle East. That's after U.S. forces struck back over the downing of an Army Apache helicopter near the Strait of Hormuz. Both crew members were rescued, but the conflict is clearly heating up. On social media, Trump said Iran will have to pay the price, claiming they took too long to make a deal and calling Iran, quote, all talk and no action. Now, Trump's tough talk isn't helping here at home, where he's taking a major hit. His approval on the economy has dropped to just 29%, and the cost of the war is showing up in our wallets. Inflation rose to 4.2% in May. That's the highest in 3 years, driven in part by higher energy costs. In other news, a Senate race most of us were not even watching just became one of the Democrats that cannot ignore. Now, Graham Platner, a former Marine and political newcomer, won the primary, and now he's going to face Republican Susan Collins in November. But Platner is dealing with questions over a covered-up tattoo that looks like a Nazi symbol, offensive past comments, and allegations from women about volatile relationships. And then there's South Carolina, where Lindsey Graham once again survived a Republican primary. Graham is 70 years old. He's been in Washington since the 90s and has held elected office for more than 30 years. At this point, he's political furniture. Some critics say he belongs at the dump, the furniture. Anywho, Graham now moves on to face Democrat Annie Andrews in November. Rock T is out, so I've got a quick look at sports. The NBA Finals are back in New York tonight, and the Knicks are still out in front, but the Spurs have officially made it interesting. San Antonio stole game 3 at Madison Square Garden, so now it's 2-1. President Trump is not expected to attend tonight's game, but the security zone around MSG is going to remain in place, so the outside watch party scene may not be fully back to normal just yet. Atlanta is keeping Quinn Snyder in the big chair. Snyder took over the Hawks during the 22-23 season, and now he's getting more time to keep building. Atlanta just handed him a new multi-year extension after a season where the Hawks showed some real fight. I mean, it didn't end up the way they wanted, but the front office clearly liked the direction. Meanwhile, in Kansas City, the Chiefs are spinning the block on a familiar face. ESPN reports the team is bringing back cornerback Legarius Sneed to a one-year deal worth up to $5 million. Sneed, you might remember, was drafted by the Chiefs in 2020 and helped build that championship defense before being traded to Tennessee back in 2024. For info on these stories and more, go to RickySmileyMorningShow.com. 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

0: 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Drop it like it's hot.
1: So hot,
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3: You can catch me at the hot spot.
4: It's the
5: BRAT. Good morning, everybody. I'm your girl, Brat Tat Tat, and this is the hot spot where we bring you music, movies, and more. So let's get on off into it. Well, y'all, Offset was in Monaco for Grand Prix weekend, and he's making headlines after a heated confrontation that was caught on video. Now, he and his crew was out when allegedly witnessed a chauffeur physically being aggressive with a woman in the group. So he then confronted the driver, and here's how that went down.
6: Putting your hands on women, you touching women, you don't touch no women like that. Bro, he's grabbing women by their neck. He's grabbing the girls by their neck. I don't give a savage. If he grab one more girl like that, I'm gonna beat him.
7: Oh wow.
8: Oh Lord.
5: Wow. Well, hey. He shouldn't be putting his hands on the woman. That's whoever true. The driver is shouldn't be putting his hands on nobody, because somebody going to put their hands back.
8: But do blacks go to Monaco acting like that? I mean, people go acting like that
5: in
8: Monaco?
5: Well, if somebody do something to upset you, like if you're a man and you saw somebody putting their hands on a woman, no matter what the issue, you wouldn't say nothing?
8: I wonder what Cardi B said about that.
9: Well, you said blacks was like a real Republican.
8: I mean,
5: oh, my God, Gary. Well, it's unclear what happened afterward, and there are no reports of anyone being arrested. And it's not known whether the police were ever called to the scene. So hopefully he ain't in trouble or nothing, because I saw something online that he might go to jail and all this other stuff. But hopefully no police were called and they got the situation worked out. And that driver needs to get fired, though.
7: In another country.
9: And anywhere I got to use my passport, I ain't even raising my voice.
5: I absolutely agree. Well, Jay-Z is expanding his company, y'all. His upcoming performance slate, I meant to say, with the announcement of headlining concerts. And he calling them Jay-Z 30 in Paris and Los Angeles. Roc Nation has announced that Hov will perform in Paris at Stade de France on September 10th, and another concert at SoFi Stadium in Los Angeles on October 23rd. Pre-sale tickets for those shows will be available beginning tomorrow, June 11th. Jay-Z will also perform 3 shows at Yankee Stadium on the weekend of July 10th. Oh, that's going to be crazy. Mm. Anybody trying to go?
7: Oh, for sure.
8: I'm just thinking about what people was rumored to say, honey, that money getting short, because Jay-Z ain't performed in a while.
5: It's what he loved to do. That's why he doing it. I don't think he need the money at all. I mean, when you've been away from the stage for a minute and you go back and you feel the roar of the crowd and you feel that presence, he has the crowd captivated. Everybody love him, love his songs. Everybody on one accord singing. Ain't no feeling like that in the world. So I can guarantee you this is not for a money grab, Gary.
8: Well, I hope he bring out Blue Ivy like Beyonce did, honey. Let Blue Ivy perform, honey, and dance and do
9: Blue
8: her
9: Ivy
8: thing,
9: ain't
8: too.
9: Ain't no,
5: Jay-Z ain't going to have no dances. It's not like a singing show.
9: It's
5: hip-hop,
9: it's rap.
5: Yeah, it's straight Jay-Z. He might have a band. You know what I'm saying? I'm sure he's going to have a band and some music behind him, which was actually jamming at the Roots Picnic. The Roots backed him, and it was so good.
8: Because, Kim and Kanye have Little Northwest. She performs and stuff, so I mean, they'd like to keep up with each other.
5: But that's
9: they're not the same.
5: Maybe Blue Ivy will just wait till her mom go back out again. There's some dancing to do. He ain't got no dancers or nothing. It's a totally different crowd. So, Jay-Z
8: just performed. He don't have a dance like all other rappers?
5: Jay-Z is,
8: he
5: don't this need is parental no advisory. It's not really a kid's show.
9: You must not have never seen a Jay-Z performance. He don't need no dancers.
8: Oh, really?
7: At all.
5: He needs nothing. But he do bring out some amazing special guests.
8: Ahead on, Jay-Z.
5: You should try to catch his concert one time.
8: Girl, they
5: Gary.
8: High.
5: You can find somebody to give you a ticket, maybe.
8: Well, that's true. So maybe we'll talk to a record. They still got record reps?
5: Yeah.
9: You got famous friends?
8: Yeah, I got you. Can you give me one?
9: I definitely can get you a ticket.
8: Okay, then we're done.
9: Yeah.
7: Okay. We're done.
5: We are done with the hot spot as well. For more information on these stories and more, you go to RickySmileyMorningShow.com, and you can check out the Ricky Smiley

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20: Hello.
21: Hey, nephew, how you doing?
20: Man, what's going on, huh?
21: Oh, man, one day at a time, man.
20: Man, I knew I'd try to catch you before you went over to the gym, but, man, I need some advice.
21: Sure, come on, shoot at me.
20: Man, hey, man, I got some personal things going on. A little nervous about the job, trying to feed the family, and it's even causing a lot of stress with me and my lady. Do you know any place that could help me?
21: Hey, man, I know the perfect place, man. It's called Humadop, man. It's 2447 Nebraska, man, just shortly, man, from Westwood Avenue.
20: Oh, man, that place been around for a long time, helping people in our community.
21: Yes, I'm one of the people that it helped, man. Helped me out big time, man. I was going through some of the same things you were.
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21: Very professional, man. When you walk out of there, feel like you're talking to family.
20: Man, that's what I'm talking about. Unc, I appreciate it. Thanks, man.
21: Hey, nephew, make sure you call me back, man. 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
20: Man, appreciate it, Unc. Always spreading love.
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1: 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I guess, Wemby said, I'm nowhere near Trae Young level, though. 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
5: As we're entering the hottest two-day stretch of the year so far, we'll be up into the low 90s for a high this afternoon ahead of what's going to be another night with some showers, some loud thunderstorms, and heavy downpours. Thursday into the lower 90s again with the chance for a few stronger thunderstorms into the evening. For WTOL 11, I'm meteorologist Ryan Weekman.
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2: Hello.
3: Hey, nephew, how you doing?
2: Man, what's going on, huh?
3: Oh, man, one day at a time, man.
2: Man, I knew I'd try to catch you before you went over to the gym. But, man, I need some advice.
3: Sure, come on, shoot at me.
2: Man, hey, man, I got some personal things going on. A little nervous about the job, trying to feed the family, and it's even causing a lot of stress with me and my lady. Do you know any place that can help me?
3: Hey, man, I know the perfect place, man. It's called Humadop, man. It's 2447 Nebraska, man. Just shortly, man, from Westwood Avenue.
2: Oh, man, that place been around for a long time, helping people in our community.
3: Yes, I'm one of the people that it helped, man. Helped me out big time, man. I was going through some of the same things you were.
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3: Very professional, man. When you walk out there, feel like you're talking to family.
2: Man, that's what I'm talking about. Unc, I appreciate it. Thanks, man.
3: Hey, nephew, make sure you call me back, man. Let me know how that turned out for you.
2: Man, appreciate it, Unc. Always spreading love.
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0: to the Jake Paul Mike Tyson boxing match that was supposed to take place next month will now be held November the 15th. The fight was postponed after Tyson had an Euclid? Jerry.
1: Oh, Lord.
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a love that withstands time, space, and matter forever. Forever's a mighty long time. Here we are decades later. The sentiment is still the same. 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
2: Hello.
3: Hey, nephew, how you doing?
2: Man, what's going on, huh?
3: Oh, man, one day at a time, man.
2: Man, I knew I'd try to catch you before you went over to the gym, but, man, I need some advice.
3: Sure, come on, shoot at me.
2: Man, hey, man, I got some personal things going on. A little nervous about the job, trying to feed the family, and it's even causing a lot of stress with me and my lady. Do you know any place that could help me?
3: Hey, man, I know the perfect place, man. It's called Humadop, man. It's 2447 Nebraska, man, just shortly, man, from Westwood Avenue.
2: Oh, man, that place been around for a long time, helping people in our community.
3: Yes, I'm one of the people that it helped, man. Helped me out big time, man. I was going through some of the same things you were.
2: So, they got a professional staff that really care about us?
3: Very professional, man. When you walk out of there, feel like you're talking to family.
2: Man, that's what I'm talking about. Unc, I appreciate it. Thanks, man.
3: Hey, nephew, make sure you call me back, man. Let me know how that turned out for you.
2: Man, appreciate it, Unc. Always spreading love.
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3: Hello?
4: Hey, nephew, how you doing?
3: Man, what's going on, huh?
4: Oh, man, one day at a time, man.
3: Man, I knew I'd try to catch you before you went over to the gym, but man, I need some advice.
4: Sure, come on, shoot at me.
3: Man, hey, man, I got some personal things going on. A little nervous about the job, trying to feed the family, and it's even causing a lot of stress with me and my lady. Do you know any place that could help me?
4: Hey, man, I know the perfect place, man. It's called Humadoc, man. It's 2447 Nebraska, man. Just shortly, man, from Westwood Avenue.
3: Oh, man, that place been around for a long time, helping people in our community.
4: Yes, I'm one of the people that it helped, man. Helped me out big time, man. I was going through some of the same things you were.
3: So, they got a professional staff that really care about us?
4: Very professional, man. When you walk out there, feel like you're talking to family.
3: Man, that's what I'm talking about. Uncle, I appreciate it. Thanks, man.
4: Hey, nephew, make sure you call me back, man. Let me know how that turned out for you.
3: Man, appreciate it, Uncle. Always spreading love.
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2: Hello.
3: Hey, nephew, how you doing?
2: Man, what's going on, huh?
3: Oh, man, one day at a time, man.
2: Man, I knew I'd try to catch you before you went over to the gym. But, man, I need some advice.
3: Sure, come on, shoot at me.
2: Man, hey, man, I got some personal things going on. A little nervous about the job, trying to feed the family, and it's even

0: causing a lot of stress for me and my lady. Do you know any place that could help me?
1: Hey, man, I know the perfect place, man. It's called Humadoc, man. It's 2447 Nebraska, man. Just shortly, man, from Westwood Avenue.
0: Oh, man, that place been around for a long time, helping people in our community.
1: Yes, I'm one of the people that it helped, man. Helped me out big time, man. I was going through some of the same things you were.
0: So, they got a professional staff that really care about us?
1: Very professional, man. When you walk out of there, feel like you're talking to family.
0: Man, that's what I'm talking about. Unc, I appreciate it. Thanks, man.
1: Hey, nephew, make sure you call me back, man. Let me know how that turned out for you.
0: Man, appreciate it, Unc. Always spreading love.
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0: first time I got a boot on my car, I was in Tuscaloosa, Alabama. But it wasn't a boot y'all talking about. It was a real cowboy boot they put up under the car. Put that on there. You know, can't park out here. Yeah. Okay, that wasn't funny, Kay.
1: That was hilarious. I'm gathering myself now. I'm still laughing.
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3: Hello.
4: Hi, can I speak to Miss please?
3: This is he.
4: Hi, my name is Sherry Evans calling from daycare. Do you have a moment?
3: Oh, yes. Hey.
4: How are you? Calling in regards to the July 1st payment we never received.
3: I gave my wife the cash on the 1st to deliver.
4: Okay, well, we never received it. That's the problem. Do you think she forgot to pay?
3: No, I was there when she handed it over.
4: Okay, this is a little uncomfortable for me because we haven't received it.
3: Yes, you have received it. I was there when she dropped it off to the front desk on July 1st.
4: Do me a favor real quick. Are you holding a child?
3: Yes, I have my daughter right next to me.
4: Yeah, do put your hand over her mouth or something.
3: Excuse me?
4: I can't hear you with the kid drooling or whatever is going on.
3: You want me to put my hand over my child's mouth?
4: Well, I was just trying to say if I can, you know, go somewhere a little bit more quiet.
3: Jordan.
4: Is that Jordan?
3: That is. Yes, it is.
4: Okay. She's a little angel, by the way.
3: Thank you very much.
4: I don't know about your other one, but she's an angel.
3: All right. There has to be a misunderstanding.
4: Yeah, I think what it is that it wasn't paid. Because we would have record on, and I know my employees don't steal money. Can you do me a favor? Listen, can you do me a favor and put like a Cheerio in the kid's mouth? Oh my God!
3: Jordan?
4: Put a Cheerio.
3: I'm sorry. Hold on.
4: Hurry up!
3: You have to wait, man. Can I talk to your supervisor or someone in charge?
4: Do me a favor. Hold on just a second. He said that they did pay on the 1st. Mm-hmm. No, Jordan and Josh are the kids. That's what I said. I said, Jordan is an angel, but the other one's like a little devil.
3: Oh, my
4: Big
3: God.
4: Big mouth. Sir?
3: Yes.
4: Patty is right now occupied. She can call you back.
3: I heard you talk about my son.
4: Okay, well, you're going to come
3: ridiculous.
4: To... You're going to come to the day...
3: You
4: listen!
3: To me like that.
4: You're going to come to the daycare?
3: Are you yelling at me?
4: Yes, I am, sir.
3: What was your name again?
4: My name is Clarissa Jenkins, and you've just been phone checked, sir.
3: Yeah, you guys got me.
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0: name is DL.
1: What did you set this on, hell? You gotta make her say my name one time here.
0: My name is DL.
2: Ladies and gentlemen, put your hands together for DL.
1: So, game four at the Garden.
3: Right.
1: I don't think he'll be coming to this one.
4: Yeah.
3: Lucky Pierre.
1: Probably I don't think he'll be comfortable.
4: Plus, he'll said probably he be might. Too sleepy.
3: He said he might.
4: He'll be too sleepy.
1: Let me tell you something. I just, it's a Pierre a PR debacle.
4: Yeah.
3: Yeah.
1: It's a PR debacle.
4: So embarrassing.
3: If he thought he got booed the other night.
1: Oh, man.
3: Let him come tonight.
1: No, hell no.
4: Yeah.
1: So, I don't even care. But
4: And why go just to fall asleep? That's what I don't understand.
1: Why go somewhere people hate you? They hate you.
4: Maybe the boos sound like cheers.
1: No, they didn't. They didn't. He knew what it was. They hate you. What does it say about you that where you grew up, where you raised your children, where you did business with everybody hates you? That says something. Like a prophet has no honor amongst his own. They hate you. Hate you.
4: They do hate him.
1: And the places that they love you can't afford to go to the place you're from. No one is coming to your concert. How the Commodores go? We ain't coming. We can't.
4: Right.
1: They might not let us play fairs
4: anymore.
1: No, the dates
4: on the books.
1: Milli Vanilli, even the Timu version of them wouldn't play.
4: Yes.
1: No. Everybody says no to. Nobody wants to sit next to you at UFC. The thing that Trump has that he had that he didn't have before, it's over now. Now he's a lame duck, unpopular president, and he's only bad for business. Nobody's gonna sit next to him.
4: Yeah.
1: Nobody. That's it. So it ain't just like Bill Maher said, it looks bad that the Dems. No, what Dem was invited there? He would never invite anybody that didn't love him. He wouldn't.
3: And why does it look bad, dog? You don't support nothing.
1: I tell you what looks bad. Taking a Mark Twain award from somebody who's tried to destroy comedians. How do you think that makes you look?
4: Wow, yeah.
5: What else looks bad? You got the White House looking like the Texas State Fair right now.
1: Exactly.
4: With that ugly
5: come on, man.
4: Contraption.
1: It is ugly.
4: In the front. Like, who does that?
5: I must have ride that roller coaster.
1: It is. And it might not happen. It might rain.
4: So stupid. I hope it does rain.
1: Like that stupid ass parade he had where you could hear the tanks squeaking. Man, yeah. It's stupid.
3: Them little bitty old tanks.
5: Yeah. Jasmine, call your people and tell them to dance outside so we can get some rain.
4: Shut up, Skip. Yeah. Call your people. Crazy.
1: Come on now. Let's be cordial to one another. We've cultivated.

0: the environment.
1: It's native on native violence.
0: Yeah, I don't know what kind of native he is.
1: He is, Skip. Are you kidding?
0: Not native.
1: Come on, Skip is white.
2: Not when the DNA came in.
1: All of them.
0: Well, you know what? In fairness to all the natives on this show, there will be free tobacco boxes for everything. There's enough cigar boxes Shut for up, each dude. Of you to have your portrait prominent display. All right. Happy birthday to, versus Black Music Month and Pride Month. Happy birthday to Faith Evans. Happy birthday to Sasha Obama. Happy birthday to Kate Upton. Happy birthday to Maxi Priest. Not to be mentioned, but confused with his twin brother, Maxi Pad.
1: Oh, my God.
0: Happy birthday to Frankie Faison. Happy birthday to Jeff Teague. Happy birthday to DOC. Happy birthday to Flesh and Bone. Happy birthday to Elizabeth Hurley. Happy birthday to the professor from N1 and Mixtape and Semi-Pro. Posthumously, happy birthday to Judy Garland. Happy birthday to Howlin' Wolf. Happy birthday to Hattie McDaniel. First American African-American to receive an Oscar. And happy birthday to Prince Philip. Those are all posthumous. We've got a great show lined up for you. Jasmine's going to tell us what's trending. I'm going to have a little note from the GED section right now. Here's Case. It's the D.L. Hughley Show.

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0: But team's it. 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We're going to cover today's top stories with what's trending after Raheem Devon and Sadiel Hughley.
1: It's the love that withstands time, space, and matter forever. Forever's a mighty long time. Here we are decades later. The sentiment is still the same. Listen.

0: Jasmine. Tell these good people what's trending.
1: Well, the Jesus Christ of Latter-day Saints. I'm sure you saw the story. Mad at the Pentagon because I guess they revised, you know, their the list of religions. And they did not list the Mormons as Christians. And they got all up in a tizzy about it. So much so that they had to redo the whole thing and just take away all of the, I guess...
0: You would think that a white supremacist would like the Mormon religion.
1: They had to rework that.
0: No, I'm serious, because they were American religion that was founded when America was at the height of racism.
2: Yep. Correct.
0: Yep. You would think that a racist would like a religion that was founded in a racist country at the country's most racist time.
2: A lot of slaughtering of the Native Americans at the time were done.
0: A lot of that.
2: Yeah.
0: You know,
2: the
0: fact that black people could only go to heaven if they had, you know, a co-signer from a white dude. It's kind of like a rent-a-center.
1: Yeah. Mm-hmm. Well, they were mad. Yeah. So mad that, you know,

0: Of course, Pete Hegseth said, okay, let me just switch this up.
1: Of course. Look, we hate
0: what you want.
1: We hate them like you do.
0: Look, give them what you want.
1: Yep. Yeah.
0: Anyway.
1: So, you know, the Osmonds boycotted. Mitt Romney got mad.
0: Gladys. Now, she on tour. She's like, I don't care right now. I'll talk to you when I get back. Anyway, also trending, I found this very disturbing. Apparently, there's a thing, a trend in China called Natasha dolls. Have you seen this?
2: Oh, yeah, I saw that.
0: Where they take these, it's supposed to be a stress reliever. You know, like the stress reliever balls that you get that you squeeze whenever, I see this is going wrong.
1: Now, anyway, whenever my balls are squeezed, I feel nothing but stress.
0: This is going wrong. I stopped this sentence, and I'm going to pivot here.
2: Usually that relieves the stress, but go ahead.
0: You know what, I don't even want to finish this.
1: Yeah, why don't you put them in a ringer? That'll be even better.
0: So
2: that was the perfect layup, Jazz. Go on, baby.
0: That's why I just said, you know what, why did I
1: So tell me about the squeezing balls for dolls.
2: Yeah, the dolly balls from China.
0: They're soft squeezable dolls. And apparently it started out as, I guess, kind of like very small in terms of the number of people who are doing it. But now it has morphed into like this huge thing where everybody there is doing it, and now they even have websites that they actually not only use these dolls to relieve stress, but now they're actually doing it to real black children.
2: The dolls are depicted as black babies. That's they look like little black
0: babies. So they say they do, and they think it's funny, and so they have this
1: maybe
0: one
1: it's time
0: guy
1: to boycott
0: who
1: China.
0: I mean, it's one thing when it's an actual doll. That's bad enough because the doll is black and it's a little tiny squishy thing. But it's worse now that you have entire websites that are devoted to showing people actually mistreating real black babies.
2: Like a little black Stretch Armstrong doll.
0: Yeah, like it's horrible. It's like, oh my God. Like,
1: you know, maybe that dude was right.
0: Time to boycott, no matter what part you're from.
2: What kind of doll? What's the name of the doll?
0: They're called Natasha dolls.
2: Oh, that's a Russian.
3: Well,
2: name.
3: We should just create some Suling dolls and get back at them.
0: Well, then there's that June, and they have gone and get out this one, and that's what's trending.
2: We got a lot of stress. Well, Suling is not a doll. She works down at the massage parlor, and
0: you know, we all could just get in the car and move.
2: Yeah, I think you're right. And she does relieve stress. I'm just
0: saying. Just.
2: Yes,
1: I would say if you're going to go to the massage parlor, it's the one with the red hand. You have to go to the one.
0: I tried.
1: It's like the hot sign flashing at the...
0: I'm still trying to leave, but nobody's right.
2: You want special turnover?
1: Yeah. When you see the red hot sign hand in the window, it's kind of like...
0: Yeah.
2: We finna leave.
0: Does anybody know
1: Krispy Kreme?
0: Wah, wah.
2: Now let's get back in the car.
3: Yeah, come on.
0: It's the sound of the Jeep.
1: Yeah,
0: wah, wah.
1: It's closed.
0: It's the sound of police.
3: It's the sound of the police.
0: Yeah, I'm trying to get out of here.
3: Yeah, please.
1: Oh,
3: let's go.
1: Robert Kraft, what are you doing here?
0: Hey.
3: Robbie.
1: Oh, we got a little note from the GED6 coming up in 15 minutes. It's the DL Hughley Show.
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0: It's the DL Hughley Show. And we're back.

So the verdict is in for Carmelo Anthony, a 19-year-old young man who was sentenced yesterday in McKinney, Texas, by an all-white jury to 35 years in prison. Circumstance was the young man, Carmelo, was at a game, a track meet. He was invited to get under the tent by someone there. He was approached by two young white men. There was verbiage. There was a push by one of the young men who later on turned out to be the victim. Carmelo says, touch me again and see what happens. And there was a stabbing. Unfortunately, that young man lost his life. The loss of life is always tragic. But let's be clear. The laws in many of these states are designed to do exactly that, where you don't have to retreat. And they specifically have had a racial tone. Now, we have watched.

I don't know. We watched Rittenhouse leave where he was from, go somewhere with a long weapon they shouldn't have had, shoot two people. He was acquitted. We have watched George Zimmerman be told by the police not to follow young Trayvon Martin. He does it. There's an altercation. He shoots him. He's found innocent. We watched a police officer who shouldn't have ever been on the force. They said the no training amount of training would be adequate enough to him to make a viable officer. He shoots a 10-year-old kid playing with a gun. He is acquitted. Now, I am not saying that these things aren't tragic, but they have a certain tone and texture to them. Even Ahmaud Arbery, initially, who was killed by a father and son in Georgia, initially, the DA saw that and saw nothing wrong with it. It was only when the defense attorney for the two men later on found guilty and who will be serving life in prison for killing Ahmaud Arbery, they went to a radio station, they showed the video, the Georgia Bureau of Investigation saw it, and those two men are serving prison, and also the district attorney who saw it, she was also indicted and tried. We watched people storm the Capitol and be convicted, and later on their sentence is overturned. There cannot be two systems of justice. This was an all-white jury in McKinney, Texas, and there are pictures of the victim's father along with the judge and the district attorney. The appearance of something like that should give pause to people. There should be one system of justice. That cannot be where it looks like there is somebody getting favorable treatment. We in Texas, we watched a young man who killed five people, and he was acquitted for affluenza. I don't want people to be treated like this young man, Carmelo Anthony, is being treated. I want them all to be treated the same. But with these kind of appearances, you can't tell me that if it were the other side, we'd be having a totally different conversation. An all-white jury, and I'm going to tell you this, an all-white jury is supposed to be a jury of his peers with the judge and with connection between the judge, the DA, and the father. That doesn't look suspicious to anybody. That shouldn't have given anybody pause. I do know this. The even for your health, whether it's all white rice, all white bread, all white pasta, all white is bad for you, especially when it's an all white jury. That's a little note from the GED section. Got the judge board coming in 15 minutes. It's the D.L. Hughley Show.

0: prelude, because what he wants to do is just validate the elections. You know that's what he wants to do.
1: Yeah. So
0: this is all we see what's happening.
2: Bizarre world. I don't know what's happening. Well, a new study finds that people with diabetes who had trouble falling asleep and staying asleep were 87% more likely to die of any cause over the next 9 years than people without diabetes or sleep problems. People with type 2 diabetes are also predisposed to kidney issues and make multiple trips to the bathroom at night because they're always urinating. It's also possible that poor quality sleep may impact the body's ability to regulate blood sugar.
0: We know that already. Insulin, you gain. Yeah, the circadian rhythm, right? Insulin production, mm-hmm. sleep, all of those are connected.
2: True.
0: Yep. You don't think I listen to your little reports, but I do, don't I?
2: I don't. I mean, I'm shocked, but thank you so much for your time. And
0: I did listen to your little report.
2: Respect.
0: That's what I'm saying. Of course, darling. It's the type of guy I am.
2: Appreciate it.
3: All right. Thank you for that jazz report. A woman that tells a man she dated insisted that she doesn't wear makeup on the second date. Wait a minute.
4: He insists that, hey, I'm going to take you on a second date,
3: A man insists that a woman on a second date doesn't wear makeup. Here's what she had to say. She said,
5: this man requested that on the second date, the woman come with no makeup on. How do y'all feel about that? How dare you request how I show up to
6: right.
5: the date? First of all, but I do believe that there is some validity in understanding who a woman is and what she does look like.
6: Right.
5: Before you are too far along.
6: Right.
5: Right?
6: I agree. Yeah. I think requesting it is kind of outrageous. Mm-hmm. You're not going to tell me what I can and can't wear, what I put on my body at all. That's just not happening.
5: Right.
6: But I feel like, I mean, eventually I'm going to want to be comfortable around you. So I'm going to, you know, not wear makeup. I'm going to be in my sweatpants and my, you know, baggy t-shirt just because that's how I am on a regular basis, you know. Right. But for you to request that, I don't think that's appropriate.
3: Is this request reasonable or ridiculous? I guess it's only a quiet mouth don't get fed. I guess it's only ridiculous if somebody doesn't want to do it. But if they do. But what do you think? Making her wear makeup or not wear makeup on the second date? 877-242-2426.
2: 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Hughley Show. And of course, the website is The D.O. Hughley Show.
3: Now, let's be clear. There are all kinds of, like, I remember Alicia Keys was doing that no makeup challenge.
2: Yes.
3: She looked great on her. Mm-hmm. Everybody that shouldn't do that. Yeah, right?
2: Right.
3: That ain't for everybody. Mm. If God didn't want you to have foundation, he would have made it so plentiful. Right?
2: No.
3: So if you want to do the no makeup challenge, here's a simple thing. If you wake up in the morning, you look in the mirror, and you think a dude could put your robe on and broke your house.
2: Wow. Yeah. Just
4: makeup.
2: Wow.
3: I'm just saying, who's this mouth? Oh, it's me. All right, we'll get to your calls. 877-242-2426. It's the D.O. Hughley Show.
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0: 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So, what do you think? 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That's 1-877-242-2426. It's the DL Hughley Show. And we're back.
1: So this is very interesting. There's a man who insists that if they go out for a second date, the woman doesn't wear makeup on the second date. I will say this. I perform every weekend, right?
2: Mm-hmm.
1: And invariably, somebody will hug me or whatever, right? And there will be a pool of foundation on my shirt. Pool.
2: Like a lot.
1: And then she'll pull away and it look like half her face. She look like half face from Batman. I'm like, that's a lot, right? That's a lot.
2: I mean,
1: you're
2: stop
1: not supposed
2: hugging.
1: To put it on with a putty knife.
2: And stop, but stop hugging.
1: But they'll hug me before I have a chance to say anything about it. Kyle, we're going to go to a social media platform. What did they say out there? Is that too much?
3: So we got Stacy from Baltimore, and Stacy says, I mean, he's going to see it eventually if we get there, so okay.
1: Yeah, yeah, better that.
3: Yeah.
4: I guess, you know. I guess he want to see it before he get there, see if he want to get there or not.
1: Hey, listen, I've heard people have, like, stipulations, like, I'll check your credit, you got to pay for my babysitter, you got to buy me an hour. Like, people have different kind of stipulations, so I don't know that this is unreasonable or not, but he going to see it eventually. And, you know, I would want, like, we tell people that they should let somebody know if they're transitioning. There should be a lot of things, you know.
2: I think this is not like that.
1: It is.
2: That's totally different. I think that's
1: if you transition
2: totally
1: to human,
2: different.
1: You may be transitioning to Ewok.
2: I think that's totally different.
1: I think
2: this is very superficial. I think it is different than transgender or trans whatever. I think it's more superficial
1: than somebody giving you their credit score?
2: I think it is superficial to ask someone to not wear makeup for the next date.
1: Yeah.
2: It is an automatic no for me.
1: Yeah, okay.
2: Don't tell me what to do. Yeah. I get it. You have what your requirements are, and I also have mine.
1: Right.
2: Now, I came to this, you know, potential situation. This is how I am. Right. I enjoy wearing makeup. Right. And if you don't like it, you need to go find a chick that when you meet her, she doesn't have makeup on, so that you don't even have to pose this question in the first place. Right. Problem solved.
1: Yeah. All right.
4: Now,
1: you can lead somebody.
2: To me, it's a setup for how the rest of the relationship is going to go. There are always going to be things that you're not going to like about me, and you're constantly going to point them out, and then you're going to say, well, don't do this, and blah, I don't want to hear it.
1: Let's just make sure you don't look like Ving Rhames. That's all. I think that's all he's trying to do.
4: Want some breakfast?
2: I
1: think there are so many unreasonable things I've seen people ask. But do you think this is unreasonable or not? 877-242-2426. Your calls are coming up. It's the D.L. Hughley Show.
0: You're riding home with D.L. 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

0: Now, Jasmine, we had any number of conversations. You said a guy has to make as much money or more money than you, or you wouldn't be interested, right?
1: Yes.
0: How would you find that out?
1: Well, I would not ask to see his bank account.
0: Well, how would
1: I would
0: you do
1: not
0: it?
1: Do that. I would just little things. I think you can tell. I think money recognizes money.
0: Right. But how would you do it? There would be a concrete verification system that you would engage in, right?
1: No, not necessarily. I would not go as far as to say something like, "Let me see your credit score. Let me see
0: but
1: your bank."
0: But how would you
1: ascertain?
0: Because this is a very.
1: I'm telling you, I think money recognizes money. I think depending on the places that he would want to take me,
0: right.
1: How long he could keep that up,
0: right?
1: Depending on how he dressed. And I'm not talking like be name brand from head to toe,
0: right.
1: Because money recognizes that's not how you dress,
0: right.
1: When you got money.
0: Right.
1: Just saying. Right. Little things like
0: don't
1: that.
0: Don't look at me like that. I
1: am just saying. I would never be as invasive as to say, I'm not going to date you unless I can see what your bank account looks like. I'm not going to say that.
0: If he didn't make more money than you and you found out, you wouldn't want to date him anymore, right?
1: If he made more money than
0: if
1: me?
0: He did not make more money.
1: Significantly
0: than
1: less?
0: See, there you go with all these. If he made less than you, would you not need?
1: I would still date him if he was a nice guy.
0: Okay.
1: But if it was significantly
0: there you go with that.
1: Less.
0: There you go with that.
1: My daddy said, don't take care of a man, honey. I got to stick with
0: everybody
1: that
0: has their criteria, as weird as we might think it is, or invasive as we might think it is, you know. And I've heard people do all kinds of things. I won't date a bald guy. I won't date a short guy. I won't date a, you know.
1: I know, but those are things that you can see outwardly when you first meet someone.
0: But
1: so
0: makeup,
1: if you met me with makeup on, why would you ask me to take that off and come out on the second date?
0: Well, first off,
1: apparently were attracted to me with makeup on.
0: But you know what? I'm attracted to somebody with the strobe lights on, too. But that's a whole different thing when you get home.
1: I mean, well, that's all. But you know what, though? You find out when you get home.
0: That's
1: in the morning. You find
0: thing.
1: Out.
0: Here's
1: don't call
0: thing.
1: Me back.
0: Here's
1: you know,
0: thing.
1: Maybe I like you.
0: I think that people now have all of these it's a silly thing. It is hard enough to meet somebody anyway. This is interesting because we have a show to do for 4 hours, and that's great. Lena, do you think it's unreasonable for him to ask to wear, not to wear makeup so I can get a good look at you, right? You think that's unreasonable?
1: On the second date.
0: On the second date.
2: I mean, I think that's cool. I guess some girls do wear mad makeup, though.
0: Mad makeup.
2: Yeah.
3: Like, you won't even recognize them without them. Like, you might want to know.
2: Yeah.
1: But the
3: how
1: thing
3: much
1: is,
3: I want to get
1: she,
3: invested.
1: If she, but if she has on all that makeup, more often than not, she likes the way she looks with it. So for you to
0: or
1: ask her
0: now,
1: she
0: doesn't want you to not like the way she looks.
3: Well,
1: regardless of what the reason
3: like.
1: Is, it is something that she does often and she likes
0: right.
1: it. So you are now asking her, okay, in order to go on a second date with me, I'm going to need you to come with no makeup
0: what
1: on.
0: What I'm asking you is I want to get to know the real you.
1: I don't think that's what you're asking.
0: Yeah,
1: I think it's a superficial thing. You
0: want
1: to see how she looks because you can get to know the real
3: high. I don't date at the beach.
0: Listen, I don't want you to wipe your mouth and your whole face come off. I don't want that.
3: It's them 12-inch eyelashes that I want to see.
1: I think it's a superficial thing.
0: I don't listen. So, what do you think? 877-242-2426. Your calls are coming up. It's the D.L. Hughley Show. Some people.

0: A man says, the next date, you know, I want you to come and I don't want you to wear makeup. Listen to what she says about that.
1: How dare you request how I show up to
2: right.
1: the date, first of all. But I do believe that there is some validity in understanding who a woman is and what she does look like.
2: Right.
1: Before you are too far along.
2: Right.
1: Right?
2: I agree. Yeah. I think requesting it is kind of outrageous. Mm-hmm. You're not going to tell me what I can and can't wear, what I put on my body at all. That's just not happening. Right.
0: Do you agree? 877-242-2426. Get to your calls in a bit.

0: they said, second day, hey, I want, let's do something different. Like, let's not wear makeup and see what happens. Skip, what do you think of that?
1: I mean, it is a little superficial, but I can understand you want to know exactly what you... You know what? I flip through Instagram, and you see some of these before and after makeup pictures. It's like, yo, is this the same person? Like, you can really be fooled out there. So, I'm not saying it's right and he ain't an ass, but he got the right to know what he want to get into.
0: I've just seen people ask for some of the most innocuous, onerous things. I've seen people say, I want your credit report. I've seen people say, there are certain places I don't want to go. So I think this is just kind of the
1: iteration
0: of who, like all that kind of stuff. So I think whatever it is, when you're making these decisions, whatever you think you need and somebody will do, I guess that's okay. But for me, if I was hanging out with a chick in Atlanta, she might have to show me baby pictures. I'm not kidding around. Wow. I'm not kidding around. I'm not at all. Not at all.
1: Thought you were just a tall woman.
0: This is all cute, but before I buy you this, this is lemon drop.
2: That'd be one of them little naked baby pictures too, laying on a plate.
0: No, no, not a naked one. I need to see you in second grade, once you start making stuff out.
3: Oh, my goodness.
0: You know what I mean? Like, I thought your name was Claudette, not Claude. I thought it was Sylvia, not Sylvester. But I think one of the things that happens, like I've watched those tutorials on Instagram.
3: Right.
1: Yes.
0: Where you see somebody, like, you don't wear a lot of makeup. Like, I'll notice when you do it. I'm like, why you have makeup on?
3: It irritates me when you say it. I'm like,
1: and you still look like Jasmine, though.
0: I don't care.
1: You still look like Jasmine. I've seen you get dressed
0: when I see
1: up
0: them putting on the tutorials. They do the white line down the nose, and then like, there's a whole lot of stuff going on.
3: That's called contouring. I think, my thing is, I believe women are just sick and tired of people telling them what they can and what they can't do. Right. But their bodies, their faces.
0: Right.
3: If you want to put makeup all over your face and you don't want it to transform your shirt, stop hugging, okay? Not everybody does it well and left and knows how to spray it down so it sticks. I don't know. But I think, as you say, there's a pot for every cover.
0: Yeah. I tell you this. You know, if you want to wear makeup and you don't like it, find somebody to work at the Mac store.
3: There you go.
0: You know what I mean?
1: You definitely going
0: to find somebody.
3: There you go.
0: That does the

0: Wake up at a funeral home.
1: Yeah.
0: You should do that.
1: Yeah. Find someone who you like from the first time that you see them, that you like that. As opposed to trying to change them to look for whatever it is you want.
2: You know what you're going to wake up to. I mean, that's
1: I just, well, listen, at the end of the day, none of us really know what we're going to wake up to. We can only hope. Yeah, we hope that you're going to stay the same size. I can only hope that you're really who you're telling me you are.
0: I ain't talking about the next day.
2: Well, we're talking about the next day, not years.
1: I'm sorry. On this show, the way it works, y'all don't care about the next day because you're kicking the chick out. Yes? We've had this conversation many times. Juniors, you were the main one.
3: We the main one.
1: The main one.
2: No,
1: but I mean in the conversation. In the conversations, you guys
0: I don't want
1: give the
0: you
1: opinions
0: to look
1: of
0: like
1: a non-married
0: you opened
1: person.
0: A life raft.
3: Baby, don't listen to her. She's kidding. she's talking about another Junius. I
1: no,
3: never
1: I'm
3: said
1: not.
3: That.
1: I'm talking about this one.
3: She lied to me.
1: You ever heard our top 10?
0: Listen, there you go, Junius.
3: Ta-da.
0: And more of your calls in 10 minutes is the D.L. Hughley Show.
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2: 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On the chin. On the lip. 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
1: And around the area.
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0: 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And we're...

0: 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Hughley Show all over America.
1: The funniest stuff in the world. He comes with them big old jokes about himself. Can't help but laugh when somebody joking about themselves. So I just laugh on along with
0: him. It's the most exciting afternoon radio show on the planet. The D.L. Hughley Show.

0: There was a woman who goes out with a man. He tells her he didn't want to wear makeup the second day. She says this.
1: How dare you request how I show up to the date, first of all. But I do believe that there is some validity in understanding who a woman is and what she does look like.
2: Right.
1: Before you are too far along.
2: Right.
1: Right?
2: I agree. Yeah. I think requesting it is kind of outrageous. Mm-hmm. You're not going to tell me what I can and can't wear, what I put on my body at all. That's just not happening. Right. But I feel like, I mean, eventually I'm going to want to be comfortable around you. So I'm going to, you know, not wear makeup. I'm going to be in my sweatpants and my, you know,

0: baggy t-shirt just because that's how I am on a regular basis, you know? But for you to request that, I don't think that's appropriate.
1: Do you agree with going to the phones?
2: I have no objection to someone asking to go on a date makeup free. I mean, I don't understand why people take it so personal. I want to see what you look like regular because you see what I look like regular. I don't wear makeup. And why is that so hard to ask? I'm not asking you to change your features or anything, but come on. Makeup is makeup. But after I wake up and you don't look like how you look on a regular basis, then I'm shocked. I don't want to be shocked.
3: I think they're being reasonable. You know, this request or suggestion was reasonable. I mean, men want to know that women are comfortable in their natural essence. You know, your beauty is a gift from God. You shouldn't have to enhance that. You should show men, you know, who you are. You know, your natural beauty. You know, I mean, I don't even prefer makeup. I think you're naturally, you know, beautiful. So I don't really like it too much anyway. But I don't think that's an unreasonable request.
4: I think that's kind of narcissistic of the guy. Trying to dictate how the woman should or shouldn't look. I think that should be left up to the woman to be able to decide, you know, how she want to be presented when she goes out in public.
5: Man, I tell you what, I am so glad, and I feel sorry for these young brothers that are trying to date nowadays. Good God. So it's not okay for me to take you to a certain restaurant, and it's not okay for me to ask you to look like yourself when I take you out. Oh, my God. I don't believe this. I don't believe it.
6: So I will say the man is valid in his opinion of what he wants. However, I think his attraction is as backwards. Because knowing and understanding that you're not attracted to women who wear makeup, that's my thinking in the statement, then you need to find attraction in women who don't wear makeup. For example, my husband does not like women who wear makeup. I am a woman who does not wear it. Therefore, he found the attraction in me already because I presented it to him. What I feel that he needs to do is be honest with himself. There is some attraction there in the beginning with makeup. But ultimately, that's the disdain for you. So what I feel is you need to just start reaching out to those women who are already natural.
7: I don't feel a man has a right to tell a woman anything like you need to wear or you need to do or you need to be. But in that same breath, sisters, don't get offended by this. A lot of y'all wear too much makeup where it looks like you got on white face, where it's like a little line behind your ear and the makeup come down to your chin. And you look like you're some kind of cartoon carnival person. So I kind of, if she looked like that and my man wanted to see the real deal, I'm not disagreeing with him. Not at all.
1: All right, we get to your calls. 877-242-2426.

0: I can get with that, because eventually if they do get together, he's going to see her without the makeup. And you also have some people, some women who put on this clown car makeup like they have RuPaul's Drag Race. So, yeah, I can get with him not wanting to see her in makeup, you know. And I know if they do get together, he don't want to wake up to no Frankenstein either. So he want to see what it looked like under the false pretenses. So, yeah, I can get with that.
1: I would answer him with a question. So you want me to put on my attire after work if you don't want me to wear makeup on the second day? So that's what you want, and that's what you'll get. So it doesn't matter to me if he requests me to not wear makeup or not, because I'm going to show him the real me after work. No makeup on. So, yeah, I would do it. I would do it. So he can have a choice if he want to move forward or don't. So he's going to get the real me without makeup and without the fancy clothes we wear on a date.
2: I don't think that it's a ridiculous request, because hopefully at this point they've gotten to actually know each other by talking about things of substance over the phone, and then you take her on a date. One shouldn't think they can get to know somebody by just going on a date with them. And I think a woman, if she can't be real with herself, well, how can a man be real with her as well?
3: Well, I feel like if a man is requesting that you don't put no makeup on, then I guess it all depends if it's okay with her. Because my thing is, I would consider that a red flag myself. I'm trying to get to know you, and you already on the date making demand. So if I ask you how much money you got in your wallet, wouldn't you feel offended? So some women have to wear makeup because of they may have some acne, you know?
4: Man, I think that's a valid question. I mean, that gentleman wants to get to know that woman for who she really is. You know, all jokes and everything aside, I mean, I don't think there's nothing wrong with it, but I understand how women feel by having an opinion that is wrong. But at the same time, as a man, it can't be wrong for us to be opinionated, for us to want to know you, who you really are, and see you for what we want to see as a future woman, as future wife. I don't see anything wrong with that.
1: I would be okay, because I actually do look a little different without makeup, but I would be okay with wearing it if he didn't want me to wear it the next day, because he wanted to see how it looked without it, because I actually look good both ways, so it don't matter to me. I mean, that's my opinion anyway. But yes, I do look different.
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3: Now it is time for our feature, Welcome to the Stage, where we spotlight some of the funniest comedians, some you know and some you don't today. Welcome to the stage, Dustin Nickerson.
4: I put on Looney Tunes for my kids recently. That was not aged well. All right, honey, let's meet this cast of characters. First off, we have a pig. His name's Porky. And his thing...

0: is he has a speech impediment. She goes, what? I go, yeah, he has a hard time communicating with his peers, and therefore he has really low self-esteem. Okay, you don't like that? Well, check it out. There's this mouse, and he's Mexican. She goes, I don't get it. How's that funny? I go, how's that not funny? You heard what I said, right? Mexican mouse? Okay, you don't like that? Well, check it out. There's this skunk. She goes, what's he doing? I go, he holds women against their will. Yeah, they try and get away, but Pepe won't let him. Ah. And all the other characters, what they're doing is they're trying to kill one another. You know how in your shows they're all friends? They're not in these ones. They're trying to murder one another. There's this coyote who wants to kill this bird. There's this cat who wants to kill this other bird. Both that cat and that bird also have speech impediments, by the way. If you don't like any of that, here comes the headliner, the main character. You ready? See? There's this bunny. And there's this hunter, who, you guessed it, also has a speech impediment. There's like 8 disabilities. They're all hilarious. And this hunter wants to kill the bunny. Except for when the bunny puts on women's clothes. And now he does not want to kill the bunny. No, he is sexually attracted to the bunny. No, sweetheart, you want to turn on Bluey and learn about empathy? Okay, let's do that. That's probably a better use of our Saturday morning.
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0: It is the D.L. Hughley Show, your 2026 edition. If you're going to be in the San Jacinto Valley and just outside of Los Angeles, I'll be at the Saboba Indian Casino. Them Indians are getting us back one hand of blackjack at a time, huh?
1: Mm-hmm. Yeah, doing the best they can.
0: Every time something happens, happy Thanksgiving, you're busted.
2: Wow.
0: So this morning I get a call. I get this video and I see a sheriff at the door at my house, right?
3: What?
0: I come on over.
3: The jig is up.
0: It's a car. So I'm like, I call the car. Everybody's like worked up. Because everybody has, you know the rules, Kip. When the popo come knocking, nobody answer the door.
3: Yeah.
0: No
3: get
0: one.
3: Away.
0: Never, ever, ever answer the door from the popo unless somebody in there is chasing you out. That's all.
1: That's good
0: so
1: enough.
0: Everybody's all worked up because, you know, my children done all had run-ins with the law. I've had run-ins with the law, so I didn't know what happened. Kind of find out somebody had broke into somebody's locker, somebody's storage, and they were questioning. You could tell you live in a good neighborhood when they question people for somebody's storage getting broken into.
3: Wow.
0: Because, you know, at one point in L.A. it was so bad, they were like, if it's not a crime involving an imminent danger, don't call us. Work it out yourself.
3: Yeah. Yeah, it is. That's how car accidents are in Dallas, in big city. Anybody hurt? All right. Nah. Exchange.
0: Get your ass to the side so we can get commerce moving.
3: That's right.
0: You know what's so insulting and so funny? The fact that Donald Trump is like this. We don't need to rig an election. Everybody in California, we hate you. We hate you. You don't have to rig an election to... He got 17% of the vote in Los Angeles, and he's less popular now. This is the city he sent ICE to first. There were more Marines in Los Angeles last summer than were in Syria.
3: Yeah.
0: It is a city... And a state he has

0: talked about cutting off funding for. He has, whether it is our schools or whether it is, you know, natural disasters. As a matter of fact, one of the reasons that we got in trouble with the fire, you know, with the L.A. fire last year was because we hadn't gotten the funding from the last fire.
1: Correct.
0: Mm-hmm. So you can't, these two allies can't exist. You can't punish a state the way he does, because we probably are. I'm sure we're the state he hates the most. You can't both hate California, punish California, and wonder why they didn't vote for you. We don't like the original version. Damn the Timo version. You thought we were so stupid. The last time that anybody voted for the reality star over the qualified black women, look what happened.
2: Yep.
0: So no, we weren't fooled by it. And LA is decidedly different. It's decidedly different parts. LA, and I think that this doesn't we shouldn't neglect this part. LA has a high homeless population. So does New York. And you know what else they have? A high concentration of millionaires and billionaires.
1: Yep.
0: And James Wood, who's a conservative nut job that lives in Palisade and an actor, his LA looks decidedly different than mine. Like, they'll say to me, well, when's the last time you needed city services? You think because I don't need them, I don't have a family members? I cut a lot of checks to people that live off that. What they think is just them. And what I notice about these millionaires and billionaires, the reason we have such abject poverty, because they don't want homeless gone. They want it out of sight.
1: Right.
0: There was a guy, remember that guy, the newscaster on Fox News this summer talking about, why don't we just euthanize, just give them lethal injection? And that dude is still working. We do not live in the same city. And I guarantee you this, there are more people that are closer to being homeless than closer to being millionaires or billionaires.
3: And the gap is getting bigger every day.
0: Yeah. I'm telling you. All right, coming up this hour, we're going to be talking to celebrity and DJ super producer D-Nice. D. Hughley has a home mix. Plus, we're going to give a deserving someone a Shoebody of the Week award. It is the D.L. Hughley Show right now. He's Jaheim on the D.L. Hughley Show.

0: All right, ladies and gentlemen, on the show is a man I've been trying to get on the show for a long time. He's virtually the reason we're still on. He's
1: and we love him.
0: If it wasn't for D-Nice, we'd be D-gone. I know that.
1: Ain't that the truth?
0: Put your hands together for D-Nice. What's happening, baby boy?
1: Hi, D-Nice.
2: And if it wasn't for you playing Call Me D-Nice, man, I wouldn't be getting publishing checks. So,
0: Wait. Wait a minute.
2: Can't be tethered.
1: I know that's right.
0: Wait a minute. They're paying you? Oh, man.
1: He's like, I appreciate it.
0: Cue the earth, wind, and fire intro.

0: My daughter loves you. She is a big, she's a DJ. She didn't, and everybody, like all the other DJs, started trying to do versions of it, but they kept getting kicked out. And she would say, yeah, they'll let D-Nice play the whole song. And that's, we play for 30 seconds. And then okay, she's like, get on the phone. Get on the mic, DJ.
1: You there?
2: Yeah, I am here, actually. Basically, I know it's different because I'm a female DJ and they look at me a different way. They try and market me as a, you know, try to be sexy and all this stuff, and that is not me at all.
0: Yeah.
2: Big tomboy.
0: You're old. Ugly to me, but you know.
2: I look just like you, so. But basically, it's a marketing thing. Like, how do you market yourself? Especially in this day and age, because I know a lot of people are switching to Twitch, too, instead of doing Instagram. So just the marketing thing.
1: Yeah. I rock on Instagram. I won't say that they just gave me a pass, but you know, I kind of know how to play certain songs, and let's be real, you know, people at record companies probably were looking at me like, oh, you know, let them play our song.
2: Right.
1: So it's not really an IG thing. It's more on the record company side. You know, it's nothing that I dealt with. You know, one day I played a song for a very long time, and I was like, oh, okay, it's still going. All right.
0: The police ain't here. It's crazy.
2: I played a Michael Jackson song, and they let it rock, and I was like, I didn't get kicked off.
0: Right,
2: like,
0: right.
2: But then the next song, maybe.
0: So how do you, how would a young, because these are going to be interesting times. You know, I think the one great thing about it is that young people feel like they're kind of immune to everything, so clubs and stuff are going to come back, I think, relatively fast. There'll probably be a month. How do you market yourself in this kind of new paradigm?
1: Man, I'll tell you, man, like, if you look at, like, what my trajectory was, I had, like, 200,000, under 200,000 followers. And then by that Sunday, I was over a million. I did, like, almost a million overnight, like, literally overnight. So all of the years that I tried to market myself as this cool person, that really didn't work. The moment that I was just authentically who I am and I play music the way that I love, people just gravitated towards it. So you should be who you are. Like, don't, if you don't want to be marketed in terms of like being sexy and you want to be who you are, like, there's an audience for it and people can see right through that, man. So I would say just be authentically yourself.
0: Yeah.
1: Also, part of it too, Jay, is that like these relationships were important. You know,
3: yes.
1: There is no secret why people came to my IG and not everyone else's. Like, I had DJ for Michelle Obama, I had DJ for Bernie, I had DJ for all of these people. So when it was time for my live and I felt like there was something special that was happening, I made a phone call. It didn't just happen. Hey, let me see what D-Nice is doing on Instagram. Like, no, I was calling people. Like, and it was based on relationships. So I've always maintained, because I'm self-managed, so I've always maintained great relationships. Now, where I am now, I gotta like let go of some things. You know, like I'm literally my own photographer. Every promo picture I shot, you know, like I was doing all of my marketing. I was, you know, I'm the DJ, I'm the artist, you know, but like now I gotta let go of a little things because it's starting to grow. But in the beginning, like I did everything. I wore every hat. Like I knew when to take a gig for way less money than I knew that they had in the budget, but I knew it was gonna be a great look. So a lot of those things that I did in the past were like great looks. Wasn't always about the money, and those great looks open up other doors. And, you know, and where I am now, man, I really do try to use my platform to allow other DJs to have an opportunity to play music and to get their foot in the doors and just to taste what it is that I'm doing so they can...
0: Hit him up, DJ Lucci. Hit him up. Hit him up. Hit him up. Get off my dime. Get on here. Get off my payroll.
2: No, I definitely
1: will. I really think that. Hit me up.
0: Yeah, that's
1: my info. Like, definitely hit me up.
0: All right. Well, okay. I think I've done my work here. I've sold.
3: And if you haven't seen D-Nice's photography, you got to check it out.
0: Yeah.
3: Like, he's done some amazing shoots all around New York.
0: I think I've had
3: amazing.
0: Enough of him right now.
3: I can hear.
0: People, I've said enough of him. He doesn't have plans. I do, damn it. I have plans. I'm not.
3: Of course he does.
0: Here he is. Without him, we wouldn't be on radio. Put your hands together for D-Nice. Check him out.
3: Thanks, Steve.
0: Thank you, baby.
1: Thank you.
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0: That is going to wrap up this hour's Hugh Glass Song Mix. And now, time to give a deserving someone the Shoe Booty of the Week Award.
1: And now, it's time for the Shoe Booty of the Week Award. Dalton Earthly, also known as Chud the Builder, is a Tennessee native. He is an infamous YouTube contributor known for posting videos provoking black people on the street.
2: I never liked you anyway.
1: So, why is Chud the White Power Tool this week's recipient of the Shoe Booty of the Week Award? Chud gets the shoe booty because he walked through the streets, post videos to social media where he tries to provoke black passersby using racial slurs and racist dog whistles.
3: Power.
1: Maybe he was trying to get his own reality show on Fox News called The Amazing Racist. He's 28 years old, but in racist years, he's a seasoned

0: KKK plan.
1: They'll travel for a slave.
0: Judd's latest blaxploitation project took place at the Montgomery County Courthouse. Authorities say Judd the Pure Blood Blueprint engaged in a verbal altercation at about 1:19. During the altercation, the Judd turned his body sideways like he was getting ready for a showdown at the OKKK Corral. Pause. I know. I used KKK already. Worth it.
2: Oh, yeah. That's nice.
0: So after turning sideways, he reached for his firearm in his right jacket pocket. That's when the shots start firing. He struck his opponent multiple times. The man was taken by a helicopter to a hospital in Nashville. He's in stable condition after surgery. The Judd had a different result. He tried to be Clint Eastwood, but he ended up looking like Barney Fife because during all the shooting, he accidentally shot himself. Now he's being held on a $1.2 million bond for an attempt murder charge.
3: Your Honor, I object.
0: Well, Judd, you wanted the smoke. The smoke alarm went off, but it was your career going up in flames. And that's why the Shoe-Booty of the Week award goes to Judd the Builder. Now, here's a swift kick in the ass.
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1: Here's the thing about Black MAGA dudes. Why do they always look so ashy? I don't care if it's Marcellus Wiley. I don't care if it's this Black MAGA dude. They always look like they're missing lotion and combs. I swear to God.
2: Combs.
0: It's the DL Hughley Show. And we're back.
1: Coming up next, we got a song from when your mom and daddy were still together. Plus, today marks the birthday of Hattie McDaniel, the very first African-American to receive the Oscar. She opened the door for so many other Black actresses to receive the honor. We're going to recognize them on our top five. That's coming up in less than 15 minutes. Now it is time for What You Need to Know with the one and only Sybil Wilkes.
3: It's Sybil Wilkes with What We Need to Know. A long day in Texas for 19-year-old Carmelo Anthony was handed 35 years in prison for the tragic track meet stabbing of teenager Austin Metcalf that took place last year. In the Middle East, the U.S. launched targeted self-defense strikes against Iran following the downing of an American Apache helicopter over the Strait of Hormuz. On Capitol Hill, billionaire Bill Gates is set to testify before the House Oversight Committee regarding emails uncovered in the notorious Jeffrey Epstein files. Out west, Republican Steve Hilton is headed to a November face-off against Javier Becerra for governor of California, while Graham Plattner secured the Democratic Senate primary win in Maine. Tennis icon Serena Williams, she's back. Ending her four-year retirement, she returned to the court Tuesday at the Queen's Club Championships in London, and in doubles fashion, she won one. I'm Sybil Wilkes. Be informed, be empowered.
1: More of the D.L. Hughley Show coming right up. It's the D.L. Hughley Show.
0: D.L. Hughley and his hilarious co-host, Jasmine Sanders.
2: Your pants are always high.
1: My pants are not high. They're shorter, but I don't wear them. Be quiet. You don't know what you're talking
0: about. Skip Cheatham.
4: Ain't nothing wrong with that boy. Just get him a tourniquet.
0: Hands of the King Jr.
5: Yeah, you, D.L. Hughley.
0: DJ Lucci. And Special K.
6: Hey, periods don't stop nothing but sentence.
1: Yeah, there you go. See, there goes this brother. But he's slow. He don't.
5: I look like a crime scene in here.
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1: What did you set this on, hell? You gotta make her say my name one time here.
0: My name is DL.
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1: It's the DL Hughley Show, your 2026 edition, in case you are going to be in the San Jacinto Valley. I will be there at the Saboba Indian Casino this this Saturday the 13th. Make sure you come check me out if you're taking notion. See, because what happens is, Skip, we talk about counting the votes, and most people do not seem to realize that there are, about 12 million people live in the city of Los Angeles.
3: Right.
1: Which is bigger than 41 states in the United States. Mm-hmm. And I'd be damned if Mississippi and Louisiana going to talk stuff about us, about counting votes.
3: Mm.
1: And isn't it ironic that the very people are talking about counting votes in California don't want your votes to count in the South?
3: Yep. Right.
1: All of these people, ain't it something? You talking about it's the law that you can see people's votes. It's the law that we can see the Epstein list too, right?
3: Correct.
4: Well, yeah.
3: According to the judges, ain't that the law too? Yeah.
4: Unanimously passed.
1: It's the law. You tried to pass a law. You tried to get your attorney general to make sure that they could never see your taxes. Let's not talk about fraud. You're selling the UFC fights. You're making money, making $12,000 to buy those goofy ass coins that you're selling for the UFC, and you talk about fraud and people are actually believing it.
3: Mm-hmm. And I'm
1: stop it.
3: Who's getting a rental fee, like, for the venue? Like, you know, usually you have to pay to be set up on somebody's lawn. So I'm sure there's some money transferred there. Where'd it go?
1: Everything the Trumps do is a criminal enterprise. Yeah. Everything they do. They turned the White House into the Franklin Mint.
3: Yeah.
4: The Lincoln Memorial is going to be the staging area.
1: We got a song for when your mom and daddy were still together. We got my top five, a little note from the GD section. Of course, we'll cover today's top story with what's trending on the DL Hughley Show right now. Here's one of the stars of the One Voyage Cruise, T.I. on the DL.

1863. Today, of course, marks the birthday of Hattie McDonald, the very first African-American to receive an Oscar. She opened the door for other black actresses to receive that honor. We're gonna recognize them in my top five that's coming up after song for When Your Mom and Daddy Were Still Together. Bill Withers.

0: That was a song from when your mom and daddy were still together. Bill Withers, Lovely Day. Today marks the birthday of Hattie McDaniel, the very first African-American to receive an award. She opened the door for other black actresses to receive that honor. Jasmine, give us five black actresses who won an Oscar award.
1: Ooh, I love this. You're not, though. Number five, Monique. Best Supporting Actress in Precious. Lord knows we remember that back in 2009.
2: Notice the silence.
3: Don't blame him. I wouldn't say that either.
1: Matter of fact, be quiet the whole time. Number four of the top five Oscar-winning black actresses, Jennifer Hudson, Best Supporting Actress in Dreamgirls, 2006.
3: Yes, well-deserved.
1: Very well deserved.
2: You know Jennifer Hudson, she lost all that weight, but you always worry about when somebody can sing really well and they lose a lot of weight, you'd be like, I hope they can still sing. She still can sing.
1: There you go. Yes, indeed. Number three of the top five Oscar-winning black actresses, Whoopi Goldberg and Ghost. She got that Best Supporting Actress.
3: Love it.
1: Incredible. Number two of the top five Oscar-winning black actresses, Viola Davis, one of my favorites, and Fences, Best Supporting Actress.
2: Yeah.
1: I'm not going to lie, though, it was really hard to watch her with all that snot running down her face. It was tough. When she was crying, that was the hardest. And I'm a germaphobe. She has mastered the ugly cry. She has mastered snot everywhere.
2: Don't talk about it.
1: That's the Oscar. And the number one of the top five Oscar

0: Stunning black actresses, Halle Berry.
1: Here, here.
0: Monsters Ball.
1: 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Mm-hmm.
0: Best actress. 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
2: 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It's the D.L. Hughley Show.
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That was Teddy Swims and Givian, Are You Even Real? So, the verdict is in for Carmelo Anthony, a 19-year-old young man who was sentenced yesterday in McKinney, Texas, by an all-white jury to 35 years in prison. Circumstance was the young man, Carmelo, was at a game, a track meet. He was invited to get under the tent by someone there. He was approached by two young white men. There was verbiage. There was a push by one of the young men who later on turned out to be the victim. Carmelo says, touch me again and see what happens. And there was a stabbing. Unfortunately, that young man lost his life. The loss of life is always tragic. But let's be clear. The laws in many of these states are designed to do exactly that, where you don't have to retreat. And they specifically have had a racial tone. Now, we have watched, we watched Rittenhouse leave where he was from, go somewhere with a long weapon they shouldn't have had, shoot two people. He was acquitted. We have watched George Zimmerman be told by the police not to follow young Trayvon Martin. He does it. There's an altercation. He shoots him. He's found innocent. We watched a police officer who shouldn't have ever been on the force. They said the amount of training would be adequate enough to him to make a viable officer. He shoots a 10-year-old kid playing with a gun. He is acquitted. Now, I am not saying these things aren't tragic, but they have a certain tone and texture to them. Even Ahmaud Arbery, initially, who was killed by a father and son in Georgia, initially, the DA saw that and saw nothing wrong with it. It was only when the defense attorney for the two men later on found guilty and who will be serving life in prison for killing Ahmaud Arbery, they went to a radio station, they showed the video, the Georgia Bureau of Investigation saw it, and those two men are serving prison, and also the district attorney who saw it, she was also indicted and tried. We watched people storm the Capitol and be convicted, and later on their sentence is overturned. There cannot be two systems of justice. This was an all-white jury in McKinney, Texas, and there are pictures of the victim's father along with the judge and the district attorney. The appearance of something like that should give pause to people. There should be one system of justice that cannot be where it looks like there is somebody getting favorable treatment. We in Texas, we watched a young man who killed five people and he was acquitted for affluenza. I don't want people to be treated like this young man, Carmelo Anthony, is being treated. I want them all to be treated the same. But with these kind of appearances, you can't tell me that if it were the other side, we'd be having a totally different conversation. An all-white jury, and I'm gonna tell you this, an all-white jury is supposed to be a jury of his peers with the judge and with connection being the judge, the DA, and the father. That doesn't look suspicious to anybody. That shouldn't give anybody pause. I do know this, the even for your health, whether it's all-white rice, all-white bread, all-white pasta, all-white is bad for you, especially when it's an all-white jury.

0: ass man. Tell these good people what's trending.
1: Well, the Jesus Christ of Latter-day Saints. I'm sure you saw the story at the Pentagon because I guess they revised, you know, their the list of religions, and they did not list the Mormons as Christians, and they got all up in a tizzy about it. So much so that they had to redo the whole thing and just take away all of the, I guess,
0: you would think that a white supremacist would like the Mormon religion.
1: Yeah, they had to rework that.
0: No, I'm serious, because they were American religion that was founded when America was at the height of racism.
2: Yep. Correct.
0: Yep. You would think that a racist would like a religion that was founded in a racist country at the country's most racist time.
2: A lot of slaughtering of the Native Americans at the time were done.
0: A lot of that.
2: Yeah.
0: You know, like
2: through
0: the
2: Utah and stuff. Yeah.
0: Yeah, the fact that black people could only go to heaven if they had, you know, a co-signer from a white dude. It's kind of like a rent-a-center.
1: Yeah. Mm-hmm. Well, they were mad. Yeah. So mad that, you know, of course, Pete Hegseth said, okay, let me just switch
0: course,
1: this up.
0: Yeah, of course. Look, we hate them like you do.
1: Look, give them what you want.
0: Yep. Yeah.
1: Anyway.
0: So, you know, the Osmonds boycotted. Mitt Romney got mad.
1: Gladys. Now, she on tour. She's like, I don't care right now. I'll talk to you when I get back. Anyway, also trending, I found this very disturbing. Apparently, there's a thing, a trend in China called Natasha dolls. Have you seen this?
2: Oh, yeah, I saw that.
1: Where they take these, it's supposed to be a stress reliever. You know, like the stress reliever balls that you get that you squeeze whenever, I see this is going wrong.
0: My balls are squeezed, I feel nothing but stress.
1: This is going wrong. I stopped mid-sentence, and I'm going to pivot here. Anyway,
2: usually that relieves the stress, but go ahead.
1: I don't even want to finish this.
0: Yeah, why don't you put them in the ringer? That'll be even better.
1: So
3: that was the perfect layup, Jazz. Go ahead.
1: That's why I just said, you know what? Why did I
0: say
1: that?
0: So tell me about the squeezing balls for
3: dolls. Yeah, the dolly balls from China.
1: They're soft, squeezable dolls. And apparently, it started out as, I guess, kind of like very small in terms of the number of people who are doing it. But now it has morphed into like this huge thing where everybody there is doing it, and now they even have websites that they actually not only use these dolls to relieve stress, but now they're actually doing it to real black children.
2: The dolls are depicted as black babies. They look like little black
1: babies. So they say they do, and they think it's funny, and so they have this
0: maybe
1: one guy
0: to boycott China.
1: I mean, it's one thing when it's an actual doll. It that's bad enough because the doll is black and it's a little tiny squishy thing. But it's worse now that you have entire websites that are devoted to showing people actually mistreating real black babies.
2: Like it's a little black Stretch Armstrong
1: doll. Yeah, like it's horrible. It's like, oh my

0: God. Like,
1: you know, maybe that dude was right.
0: Out of boycott, you know, no matter what part you're from.
2: What kind of doll? What's the name of the doll?
0: They're called Natasha dolls.
3: Oh, that's a Russian.
2: Well, we should just create some Suling dolls and get back at them.
0: Well, then there's that, June, and they have gone and get back this one. And that's what's trending.
2: We got a lot of stress.
3: Well, Suling is not a doll. She works down at the massage parlor. And
0: you know, we all could just get in the car and move.
3: She does relieve stress. I'm just
0: saying. Just...
2: Yes,
1: I would say if you're going to go to the massage parlor, yeah, it's the one with the red hand. You have to go to the one.
0: I tried.
1: It's like the hot sign flashing at the...
0: I'm still trying to leave, but nobody's around.
3: Come on, y'all. Special turnover. Yeah.
1: When you see the red hot sign hand in the window, it's kind of like...
0: Yeah.
2: We finna leave.
1: Come on. When it's Krispy Kreme.
3: Now let's get back in the car.
2: Yeah, come on.
0: It's the sound of the Jeep. Yeah,
1: it's closed.
0: It's the sound of police.
4: It's the sound of the police.
0: Yeah, I'm trying to get out of here.
2: Yeah, please.
1: Oh,
2: let's go.
1: Robert Kraft, what are you doing here?
0: Hey.
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9: Hello.
10: Hey, nephew, how you doing?
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2: Yo, Larry, man, you think you can

0: over with. Me too.
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5: 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If you're going to be in the San Jacinto Valley.
6: San Jacinto.
5: Saboba Casino this weekend, this
7: what?
5: Friday. The Saboba Casino.
7: Thank you.
5: Them Indians getting us back one hand of blackjack at a time.
7: How?
5: Jasmine, what'd you learn today?
6: You know, I don't know if you've ever heard of Rider's Law out of New York, which I am all for 100%. But it's basically trying to ban the carriage horses there in Central Park and all around. I know that extra money is being made, and I guess it helps families. However, there is such cruelty to the animals that I can't stand it. And a great example of that is what happened to an animal that was in distress just recently. I think today, maybe this morning.
7: Yeah, that wasn't good.
6: In Central Park, the horse just, while riding some people, collapsed and died right on the spot. They tried to revive him, unsuccessful, but just these animals, it's horrendous conditions that they keep them in. I'm not saying that everyone mistreats the animals, but a large majority of them do. They don't get grass, open field, none of that. Just hard concrete and sounds of taxis blowing at them. I hate it.
5: Yeah, you the one told me that. You told me how their tails would be down.
6: You know, a horse is a very proud animal. Head should be up, tail up, all of those things. If not, you know that they're not happy. Kind of like the blackfish. Remember, you were telling the story about how the dolphin.
5: Or black dudes. Same thing.
6: Yeah, black dudes. Yeah, y'all. If your peacock ain't peacocking, we know.
7: Excuse me, sir. What?
5: Same thing. Yeah, I know that anybody being made to work for free is not.
6: That part.
5: Skip, my man, Tito. What'd you learn today, baby boy?
7: Just looking forward to game time tonight, man. We're going to see if San Antonio can even it up, or is New York going to take a decisive lead? It should be interesting.
5: Yes, sir.
6: Is Trump going to be at that game?

0: Well, all the stuff going on, he should not.
1: You argue with me about this. He knows how unpopular he is. He might pretend like he doesn't.
2: He doesn't care.
1: I think he does.
3: He cares.
1: That's why he lies to himself.
0: On the next deal,
2: you really think he just showed up at a game where he knew he was going to get booed, that he cared?
1: I think he's been booed every single place he's gone.
2: It's attention.
1: And he knew that he could lie to his people. He knew that. But let me tell you something. It says something. No prophet doesn't have an honor among his own. If that's not true, if people don't like you where you're from, they ain't gonna like you nowhere else. And when you spent your whole life living in New York and you're only welcome in Arkansas, you've done a lot people don't like. And somebody pointed this out. He got booed by millionaires because them tickets were $10,000 a pop.
0: Yes, sir.
1: It wasn't broke. Now, the broke people might have booed him coming in, but in there, it was them.
0: That's the nosebleeds.
1: Yep, and two old dudes taking a nap while the whole world burns. It's crazy. On the next deal, Hughley Show, Kyle Hughley, a.k.a. Special K, is the latest hype record producer, and we're here to his latest project on Short Bus Records. Plus, the militant man Jamal Kingsley returns to expose racism hidden in our everyday life. It is the DL Hughley Show. We will definitely see you on the other side. Kyle, my favorite Short Bus operator. Pull that string. We got to go.
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1: What's up, Keith Sweat? Big Rob, I'm a big fan of yours, Keith Sweat. I've been listening to you since you came out in the 80s. Man, I love you, Keith Sweat. I want to talk about sexy two ladies who are very, very sexy, man. 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I just want to shout out to them and tell them that they meant the world to me back in 2017. And I'm just trying to find some true love, Keith Sweat. And but gee, like I said, you can't put a price on a heart, man. But I'm a good man, and I'm looking for love. Keith Sweat, making you sweat every night in the Sweat Hotel. Holler, Keith Sweat. Love you.
0: Didn't get through tonight.
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7: Hello?
8: Hey, nephew, how you doing?
7: Man, what's going on, huh?
8: Oh, man, one day at a time, man.
7: Man, I knew I'd try to catch you before you went over to the gym, but, man, I need some advice.
8: Sure, come on, shoot at me.
7: Man, hey, man, I got some personal things going on. A little nervous about the job, trying to feed the family, and it's even causing a lot of stress with me and my lady. Do you know any place that could help me?
8: Hey, man, I know the perfect place, man. It's called Humadoc, man. It's 2447 Nebraska, man. Just shortly, man, from Westwood Avenue.
7: Oh, man, that place been around for a long time, helping people in our community.
8: Yes, I'm one of the people that it helped, man. Helped me out big time, man. I was going through some of the same things you were.
7: So, they got a professional staff that really care about us?
8: Very professional, man. When you walk out of there, feel like you're talking to family.
7: Man, that's what I'm talking about. Unc, I appreciate it. Thanks, man.
8: Hey, nephew, make sure you call me back, man. Let me know how that turned out for you.
7: Man, appreciate it, Unc. Always spreading love.
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